were praising, you would shout a little louder. If you only knew that when you praise, God goes to work. Does God never lose a battle? God never wastes a battle. See, all them days that the Israelites went walking around the walls of Jericho, when they lifted up that shout of praise, those walls fell down. But some scholars tell us that those walls fell in such a way that the walls became ramps into the city. What I'm trying to tell you is, the thing that was designed to keep you out, God is about to use to get you in. Because he doesn't waste a battle. The battle you've been fighting is just a bridge into the promises of God. It's a bridge into your destiny. It's a bridge into your future. It's a bridge into the promises of God. That's why we sing with confidence tonight.

tonight that God is giving you an early release. What it should have taken you years to get over, get through, get past, heal from. Your captivity turned, and he turned it so fast. He said, in the book of Psalms, I believe it was, he said, when the Lord turned again the captivity of Zion, it was though we were dreaming. Huh? He's bringing you out of the nightmare. The nightmare is over. He's going to do it so quick. My. You won't even have memory of the pain that was inflicted. If I had a witness, clap your hand and praise. Father, now in the name of Jesus, tonight we pray for those who have heard this message. Father, I pray tonight that you would stretch your hand toward them. Let something that was said prick their hearts tonight. I pray tonight, God, that you would take them into a place in you that I have not seen, nor hath ear heard. Father, I pray that if there's someone that is not saved, that you paid the price for, I want you to place a hook in them and draw them closer to you. As this word, as this service, as this convocation goes out in the airwaves around this world, tonight, God, place a hook in that one that you're after and bring them to the knowledge of Jesus Christ. We believe you, God, that we're in our season of restoration. We believe you, God, that we're coming out of captivity and you are performing that which you have spoken. Thank you for an early release. Even when we don't deserve it, thank you for bringing us out early. In the name of Jesus, clap your hands and thank him for acceleration being on you this season. Clap your hands and thank him for acceleration being on you this season. Come on, let's put our hands together and tell God yes.

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1: 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It's your girl, Dana Marie, and you're listening to MUS Radio, the number one new age gospel station serving love, inspiration, and food for the soul.

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God, you reign in the majesty of your power. You're worthy of all praise. And Lord, we celebrate your presence. God, we thank you for this season of worship. God, we enlarge you in our vision right now, greater than our problems.

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Anybody in this room, the blood found you in a low place.

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But when I was a mess, he knew the mistakes that you would make. He knew the failures that you would have. And he stayed on that cross just for you. I need somebody to take 30 seconds who's really grateful. Come on. If you're not grateful, you can put your hands in your pockets. But for those who are really grateful that he stayed on that cross for you, lift those hands and just take a few seconds.

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1: Hey, what's up, y'all? 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
0: 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You say it. 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
1: we will.

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Would you get up on your feet and clap your hands tonight for the Reverend Kirk Franklin?

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And if you've ever

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0: The power.
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0: When you call his name.
1: When I call your name.
0: That fire.
1: Said it's just like fire.
0: Where's it at?
1: Shut up in my mood.
0: Holy Ghost.

Listen, listen, listen. Last night, me and my wife were up to midnight with our three-year-old. Had to take him to emergency room because he had walking pneumonia. And see, you know, you take health for granted until it's your health. Just like we take food for granted until we run out of food. Just like we take our spouses for granted until we're walking by the casket and all we can do is wish that we could do things different. Just like children take their parents for granted. But I want to let you know, even when we take God for granted, what's so amazing about God is Paul says he does not treat us as our sins deserve. So that means that even in my imperfections, God is still perfect with his grace and his mercy. That's why I don't want people getting comfortable with praising the Lord just when the Lord gives them something.

0: Tululu.
1: Shoot.

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There's something about that name. So I want you to listen to it. Let's let the Lord bless us in this song.

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0: 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He's worthy, he's worthy, he's worthy. 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What about y'all? 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
1: Hallelujah.

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Ladies and gentlemen, this is not a drill. It's the B.O.B. Bounce. And it's about to get real. Let's go! It's about to get real.

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1: Hey, what's up, y'all? It's your girl, Dana Marie, and you're listening to MUS Radio, the number one new age gospel station serving love, inspiration, and food for the soul.

successful, don't take advice from a failure. This guy was the richest man that ever lived. I figure you better listen to the fella. Here's what he says. Sow your seed in the morning, and in the evening, let not your hands be idle. He tells you why. Because you know not which one might prosper you, whether this one or that one or both. Lord, have mercy. This is good advice. Let me explain what he means. He says, in the morning, go to work on your job. In the evening, work on your own business. See it there? In the morning, go to your job. In the evening, work on your work. In the morning, go to the job. In the evening, don't watch TV. Do you know that your future is after 5 p.m.? Please listen to me before I go. See, you don't understand. You build your life after you go home. Because from 9 to 5, you don't own your life. Think for a minute. You got a 9 to 5 job. That means you cannot grow between 9 and 5. You can't work on your future between 9 and 5. You're billing someone else's. You got to work after 5. After 5 o'clock, start thinking, dreaming, working, developing. Why? He says, in the evening, let not your hands be idle. Now he tells you why. Because you know not which one will succeed. Now the folks who were just laid off this week from the hotel, if they only had the morning seed, they're in trouble. I'm talking to some of you. You need to go home and start working after 5. Life begins after 5 p.m. Your life. Sometimes people joke me, you know, they joke me and say, but Pastor Miles, you know how they sleep. You're right. Most of the time, I am working between, you know, 6 and 2, 3 a.m. 4 a.m. is easy for me to go to work. I'm just going to bed at 4 a.m. My wife will tell you. But because you can't build your future by going to bed for 8 hours. 8 hours times 7 is 56. That means you sleep 2 days every week. No, this is a serious business. You never thought about it. You sleep 2 days every week. Most successful people build their lives while you are sleeping. Sow your seed in the morning. And in the evening, let your hands be idle. You see those books that Dr. Richard wrote? He didn't write them between 9 and 5. He probably up late in the night working on, you know, all past the day, working hard. I want to talk about me, oh my God. To produce a global book, man, with research. You can't go to bed 9 o'clock. Sow your seed in the morning, and after 5, start working, he said. Both may succeed, you know. You don't know which one. Boy, Bahamians love 5 o'clock. Hey, beep, get out of my way. Beep. Where you going? Home. That's about it. Just home. Just we're so busy going home, we don't go to our destiny. Be a different person. Don't be a normal person, please. Nothing about your life should be outside the will and purpose of God for you, including those you meet, where you go, the things you do, and much more. You can know and walk in God's preordained path for you. Some people are in the wrong job, business, relationships, etc. And as a result, they're frustrated. But Romans 12:2 tells us to renew our minds with the word of God so we can discern the good, acceptable, and perfect will of God. In this video, I will show you the correct way to pray that can bring about the changes you desire. It's not just about the words you say, but how you position yourself in the moment of prayer, the intention behind it, and the energy you emit when you discover these secrets and apply them to your life. The results will be miraculous. It's the reason
you must walk in sync with the Holy Spirit. The Bible says, for as many as are led by the Spirit of God, they are the sons of God. When you yield yourself to the Spirit to lead and guide you, you will meet only those He planned to be in your path, integral to fulfilling your destiny in Him. Nothing compares to walking in God's exact plan and purpose for you at any given time. Spend time meditating on the Word of God and fellowshipping with the Holy Spirit in prayer, and there will be light in your spirit. You'll have a consciousness of what you're supposed to do. Knowing and walking in the will of God shouldn't be a mystery to you. Once you recognize and yield yourself to the leading of the Spirit, He illuminates your heart and your path to comprehend and apprehend His purpose for your life. Thank you, Lord Jesus. Oh, glory to His holy name. He has made us kings. I'm a king. How do kings pray? I want to show you how kings pray. Father, in the name of the Lord Jesus, I give you praise. Praise for the rest that you've given me, the life of peace and joy that you've given me, the life of health that you've given me, and for making me a success. Thank you for making me a witness of the gospel of Jesus Christ. The life of God is in me. I thank you, Father, the Lord God, because as you are, so am I in this world. That's how kings pray. In the name of Jesus, I go to work today, and I decree peace at work, peace in my office in the name of Jesus. Peace. They speak peace, and when they say peace, I speak peace into my home. They don't say, oh God, give us peace in our home. No, kings don't pray like that. Are you hearing me? Kings don't pray and ask God, oh God, give us peace in our home. No, kings say, in the name of Jesus, I decree peace. I speak peace in the realm of the Spirit. I speak peace. I calm the storms. As you talk like that, you will feel your faith rising. Does it look like business is changing? And it looks like money is not coming in like before? Oh, relax, brother. You don't have a problem. Relax. In the name of Jesus, prosperity is mine. Oh, glory to God. Hold on and listen to this. When you say that, you say, I open my mind for ideas in the name of Jesus. I open all the doors in the name of Jesus. Prosperity is coming in. Money is coming in. I receive in the name of Jesus. Oh, glory to God. And I walk in prosperity. I walk in victory in the name of Jesus. I'm a success. Money is coming to me now. I received it now. Oh, hallelujah. Thank you, Lord Jesus. Are you there, somebody? He says, and thou shalt decree a thing also, and it shall be established unto thee. Say this with me. I'm a king. I'm a king. One more time. I'm a king. I'm a king. One more time. I'm a king. I decree peace. I decree victory. There's only one way in my life. The way of prosperity, the way of victory, the way of success. Imagine your prayer as a seed. If you plant this seed and start talking about it with everyone, many people will give different and negative opinions that can affect the growth of that seed. However, if you protect this seed and cultivate it secretly, its growth will be healthier and stronger. These secret prayers do not need to be long or complicated. The most important thing is that they come from the heart and are sincere. By doing so, you can create a direct channel with the divine without external interferences that might weaken the power of your requests. To turn your prayers into true tools for change, genuinely believe in what you are asking for
and visualize it as if you have already achieved it. Feel the gratitude and confidence that what you want is already on its way. This is the true power of the secret prayer. Focus on this practice and see how your life begins to align with your greatest desires and aspirations. Keeping your prayer to yourself and practicing them with faith can have a profound and positive impact on your reality. The first step is to practice active gratitude. Active gratitude is recognizing that life is generously given to us. We did not ask for it, nor did we buy it. We simply received it. Practicing active gratitude means that your contemplation is an act of gratitude. Your process is filled with gratitude. Your prayer is thanksgiving, and your technique is gratitude. Active gratitude consists of continually thanking the present moment in every moment. The divine is always offering us things we rarely thank it for. It sustains our existence without needing prayer or anything in return. If we deeply understand this truth through active gratitude, we will be overwhelmed with a feeling of absolute love. Active gratitude opens our eyes and allows us to see the miracle of now. There's a fundamental reason why gratitude is the first step in the secret prayer formula. By being thankful for all that we have, we gradually create a kind of magnetic field that attracts more good things to be thankful for. Gratitude is the greatest purifier of the mind and, moreover, paves the way for miracles. When you enter a state of active and sincere gratitude, your entire being lights up and your energy accelerates. This high vibration acts like a magnet, attracting positivity and abundance into your life. Psychologist William James expressed this concept powerfully, saying, "The greatest revolution of our generation is the discovery that human beings, by changing their inner attitudes of their minds, can change the outer aspects of their lives." Another simple, elegant, and effective way to get rid of any accumulated negativity within you is to repeat the four phrases of Ho'oponopono, a method used by the doctor who healed an entire ward of dangerous, mentally ill patients. The four powerful phrases are, "I'm sorry, please forgive me, thank you, I love you." By continuously repeating these words, they turn into a mantra for mental cleansing, inspiration, and obstacle removal, which can be done during any daily activity. Start today by introducing the word "thank you" into all your prayers and supplications. You will see how you will get more good things, simply and naturally. Immerse yourself deeply in this feeling of absolute gratitude. Thank the small and the large, the ordinary and the extraordinary. With this expanded feeling, allow yourself to dream of your greatest desires and aspirations. Visualize your goals as already achieved and feel deep gratitude for them, as if they are already part of your reality. Active gratitude not only changes your perception, but also activates every cell in your body, providing a feeling of fullness and accomplishment. In this way, your heart and mind will be open and receptive to all the miracles that will come. Remember that gratitude is not just a practice, it is a way of life. It is the key that opens the door to a life full of abundance, joy, and achievements. So start practicing active gratitude now and see how your life flourishes in all areas. The second step is an isolated petition. Let's imagine for a moment that you have already stopped making excuses and complaining, and that you are fully focused on appreciating what you have with gratitude.
Now, how about having a little fun? This is exactly what the next step involves. Asking with a light and relaxed spirit. From this deep feeling of absolute gratitude, start daydreaming about what you most desire. The trick is that creativity is much stronger when you're already satisfied with what you have. For instance, people who are already employed tend to get another job faster than those who are unemployed. The logic is similar. Similar things attract each other, and having something attracts more of it. When you are truly grateful for everything you have, it's as if the divine is saying, "It's great that you enjoy it. I'll send you more. In fact, I'm sure you'll love it even more." The key to this paradox is that releasing the belief in scarcity allows you to receive what you desire. For example, if you want a salary increase, avoid asking with a sense of urgency or dire need. Instead, try saying something like, "It wouldn't be bad to get a salary increase on Friday." Say this and expect something better to happen. Fixing your requests in the right mental state is the secret to achieving miracles. The isolated petition is powerful because it aligns with the idea that when you ask for something, you already feel complete and do not ask from a place of lack. So when crafting your desires, do it with lightness and joy, as if you are playing with the universe. Imagine your desires as already fulfilled. Feel the satisfaction and joy it will bring you, and release it into the universe with the assurance that what you need will come in one way or another. This technique works because the universe responds to the energy you emit. When you send a message of lack or neediness, you attract more of that into your life. On the other hand, when you emit an energy of abundance and fulfillment, you attract even more blessings and opportunities. This does not mean you should not ask for what you want. It means you should ask with the right energy and mindset. Ask as if you already have it, and the universe will conspire to make it happen. Trust that the universe has heard you and is working on your behalf. This relaxed, joyful approach opens the door to miracles and aligns you with the natural flow of abundance. Now that you understand the second step, practice it with all your heart. Make your requests with joy, confidence, and a sense of playfulness. Trust the process and watch how your desires start to manifest in wonderful and unexpected ways. By following these steps, you are not just asking for miracles, you are co-creating with the universe and allowing the flow of abundance to enter your life seamlessly. The third step is persistence and trust. Imagine you have done everything mentioned so far and are now at the third step, persistence in trust. This means maintaining unwavering faith that what you asked for will come to pass. It is about having a steadfast conviction that the universe is working in your favor, even if you do not see immediate results. Persistence in trust is crucial because it sustains the energy and vibration needed to attract your desires. At this stage, it is essential to avoid doubts, fears, and negative thoughts that might disrupt the flow of positive energy. Instead, focus on maintaining a positive and confident mindset. Visualize your desires as already fulfilled. Feel the joy and gratitude as if they are already part of your reality. And keep this belief strong in your heart. Trust the process and the timing of the universe, knowing that everything happens for a reason and at the right moment.
persistence in trust also means taking inspired actions aligned with your desires. Listen to your intuition and follow the guidance that comes to you. The universe often sends signs and opportunities to help you achieve your goals. So stay open and receptive. By consistently maintaining faith and taking inspired actions, you reinforce your intentions and keep the flow of positive energy moving towards you. In summary, the three steps to attracting miracles through secret prayer are: 1. Practice active gratitude. Be deeply thankful for everything you have and cultivate a mindset of appreciation. 2. Isolated petition. Make your requests clear and specific, then release them with trust and faith. 3. Persistence in trust. Maintain unwavering faith. Visualize your desires as already fulfilled and take inspired actions aligned with your goals. Make your requests with joy and lightness as if you already have them and release them into the universe. Maintain unwavering faith that your desires will come to pass. Stay positive and take inspired actions. By following these steps, you align yourself with the natural flow of abundance and create a powerful connection with the universe. This approach not only helps you attract miracles, but also transforms your mindset and energy, leading to a more fulfilling and prosperous life. So start practicing these steps today and watch how your life changes in extraordinary ways. If this video has added some value to your life and you hope to use it to your best advantage, drop a comment saying, "I stayed till the end." Don't miss out on future videos where we'll be sharing even more valuable knowledge. I highly recommend watching our next video, and don't hesitate to share this one. It might help someone. I'll guide you through the steps to financial success. Thank you for tuning in. Your support fuels our passion for creating impactful content.

0: Imagine for a moment that you could go through life completely unbothered and unfazed by anything negative that happens to you. What if insults, setbacks, rejections, and failures didn't get under your skin or bring you down, but instead rolled right off you like water off a duck's back? How much more peaceful, content, and in control would you feel? This isn't some fantasy or unattainable superpower. You can develop the ability to act as if nothing hurts you. You can train yourself to be emotionally resilient, mentally tough, and unshakably confident no matter what life throws at you. And today, I want to share some key insights and strategies to help you cultivate this unbreakable spirit. First, understand that your emotions are a choice. No one can make you feel anything without your consent. Things happen, people say and do things, but you get to decide how you interpret those events and what meaning you assign to them. You can't always control what happens to you in life, but you are always in control of your attitude and how you respond. For example, let's say someone harshly criticizes you. If you tell yourself they must be right about me, I'm worthless and not good enough, then of course you will feel hurt and deflated. But what if instead you told yourself that person must be having a bad day to lash out like that, but I know my own worth and I won't let their negativity dim my light. Suddenly you take back your power. Their words can't wound what you don't allow them to. It's not that you become a robot devoid of all feelings, but you get to consciously choose what you make things mean and how you let them impact you. You can acknowledge your emotions without being controlled by them or wallowing in negativity. Secondly, build up your self-worth and self-belief independent of external validation or circumstances. Have you ever noticed how confident, self-assured people seem unfazed by criticism, rejections, or obstacles? It's because they aren't relying on outside approval or perfection to feel good about themselves. If you base your whole identity and esteem on what others think of you or on always succeeding, then you'll be on a constant roller coaster and feel hurt anytime something doesn't go your way. But if you root your sense of self in your own values, efforts, and growth, then you'll have a stable foundation that can't be shaken by the inevitable ups and downs of life. Practice unconditional self-acceptance and self-compassion. Be kind to yourself and treat yourself like you would a good friend with understanding, forgiveness, and encouragement. Recognize your inherent worth as a person, not because you're flawless, but because you're learning and evolving. Build yourself up from the inside out. Also, reframe so-called negative experiences as opportunities to learn, grow, and become stronger. If you see everything that doesn't go your way as a personal attack or a sign that you're doomed, you'll be easily discouraged and hurt. But if you view challenges as chances to gain wisdom, hone your skills, and reveal what you're made of, you'll be empowered. Think about it like going to the gym and lifting weights. In the moment, your muscles may feel strained and fatigued, but that temporary discomfort is what allows you to grow stronger. Similarly, adversity is like a weights training program for your mind, emotions, and character. It builds your fortitude and shows you that you can handle much more than you thought possible. When you face a setback, rejection, or failure, ask yourself, how can I use this to become better, wiser, and more resilient? What can I learn from this situation? How is this happening for me instead of to me? They say that the biggest breakthroughs often come wrapped in a problem. Look for the lesson and growth opportunity in everything. Along with that, stop expecting life to be perfect or pain-free. Many people subconsciously believe that if they're a good person, work hard, and do all the right things, then nothing bad should ever happen to them. Then when it inevitably does, they feel hurt, shocked, and like a victim of unfairness. But the truth is, pain is simply part of the human experience. At times, life will be difficult, losses will happen, people will disappoint you, and things won't go as planned. This isn't because you're being cosmically punished, but because you're living on Earth as a mortal being. Expecting a problem-free existence is a recipe for frustration. Instead, make peace with the fact that negative experiences are inevitable and not a sign that something has gone wrong. In fact, your trials are often portals to transformation. Think of a diamond that requires intense pressure to be formed. Without that adversity, it would remain a lump of coal. Similarly, your strength and brilliance are often forged in the furnace of hardships. As the Japanese art of kintsugi demonstrates, you can be broken open by life's blows and put yourself back together as an even more beautiful mosaic. cracks gilded in gold. Your healing can highlight your resilience. So instead of saying, why me? When challenges arise, remember the adage, why not me? You are strong enough to alchemize any adversity into an advantage. Additionally, be careful not to let your happiness and inner peace be dependent on things you can't control. So often we tell ourselves, I'll be happy when I have...
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0: The perfect relationship, job, house, body, bank account balance. But there will always be another moving goalpost. And what happens if you get what you want, but then lose it? You're setting yourself up to be hurt. Yes, it's great to have goals and things you're working towards, but don't base your self-worth and well-being on outcomes outside your control. Root your joy in your own efforts, growth, passions, and contributions. Focus on what you can control, your thoughts, beliefs, actions, and attitude. External situations will fluctuate, but you can be the calm in the center of the storm. Speaking of external forces, another key is to stop taking things personally when they're not. We humans tend to be a bit egocentric and believe everything revolves around us. So if someone's in a bad mood or something doesn't work out, we assume it must be our fault or a personal attack. But the truth is, most things have nothing to do with you. Everyone is the main character of their own life story. They're usually focused on their own struggles, insecurities, goals, and responsibilities, not on plotting against you. If someone lashes out, acts rudely, or even rejects you, it likely has way more to do with their fears, stresses, and stories than anything you did. Depersonalize and don't let your mind spin tales that make you the victim. Along with not taking things personally, also watch out for self-defeating assumptions and limiting beliefs. Our brains are meaning-making machines wired to see patterns and problems. But often our minds will take a negative experience and generalize it into a sweeping story like I'm a failure. Things never work out for me. No one likes me. It's hopeless. Be careful not to draw broad conclusions about your worth and potential based on specific instances. Just because a relationship, job, or project doesn't work out doesn't mean you are fundamentally flawed or doomed. It simply means that one thing didn't go as hoped. Isolate the incident rather than globalizing it to your whole life. And look for evidence of your gifts rather than just ruminating on what's not ideal. Also, beware of self-fulfilling prophecies. If you go around expecting to be hurt, take everything personally and see all setbacks as proof that you can't succeed well, you'll subconsciously create more experiences that match that vibration. What you focus on expands. Instead, consciously look for evidence of how supported, capable, and resilient you are. When you face a challenge, remind yourself of all the times you've overcome hardships before. Collect real-life examples of your strengths rather than just dwelling on your

means making peace with the present, even as you're taking steps to create a new future. Fighting what is only creates war within yourself. Another powerful reframe is to see all pain as temporary rather than permanent. When we're in the midst of a difficult experience, it's easy to feel like it will last forever and we'll never be happy again. Our minds tend to catastrophize and imagine the worst-case scenario. But the truth is, all things pass in time. Life is in constant flux. No feeling or season is final. The very nature of our existence is impermanent. So if you're going through a challenging time, take heart knowing that it's not your eternal fate. Remember all the times you felt hurt before and how you moved through it. This too shall pass. You have what it takes to alchemize this adversity and arise anew. Regularly zoom out and take a broader view. Will this problem still matter in a week, a month, a year? Probably not. Don't let temporary setbacks turn into identity labels. Pain is inevitable, but suffering is optional. Trust in your resilience. Along those lines, aim to become an observer of your experiences rather than feeling like a helpless victim to them. You can't always control what happens, but you can choose how you perceive and respond to it. No one can hurt you without your participation. Start to notice your thoughts and feelings rather than just instantly reacting from them. Become the sky, not the storm. The weather of life will change, but your essence remains. Build that space between stimulus and response. From that place of clarity and objectivity, you're better able to choose an intentional path forward. Relatedly, don't believe every thought or feeling you have. Our minds are often an unreliable narrator prone to distortions, exaggerations, and assumptions. Just because you think something doesn't make it absolutely true. Feelings are not facts. They are signals, but not necessarily serving an accurate worldview. Notice your thoughts, but don't automatically take them as gospel. Question them. Look for evidence that contradicts your negative conclusions. Are you falling into black and white thinking, overgeneralizing, mind reading, fortune telling, or other cognitive distortions? Don't let your mind unsupervised or it will run amok with worst case scenarios. Be the gatekeeper of your inner world. In addition to managing your mind, it's crucial to be intentional about what you consume and surround yourself with. If you're constantly taking in negativity, doom-scrolling social media, watching rage-inducing news, hanging out with toxic people, and listening to disempowering messages, don't be surprised if you feel like a magnet for misery. Be proactive about curating your environment and influences. Follow inspiring leaders and surround yourself with supportive people. Read books, watch videos, and take in content that uplifts you. Immerse yourself in beauty, laughter, nature, and art. Attend to what makes you feel expansive and alive. Garbage in, garbage out. Nourishment in, well-being out. Similarly, watch your words. How you talk to yourself matters immensely. If you're constantly berating yourself, calling yourself names, speaking as if you're doomed and incapable, you'll believe it. Your subconscious mind is always listening and thinks that what you say is what you want more of. Talk to yourself like you talk to someone you love deeply. Speak in an empowering, compassionate way. Use words that assume your worthiness, your resilience, your capability to figure things out and forge ahead. Let your self-talk program you for peace and possibility. On that note, watch out for holding on to resentments and continuously replaying your hurts. It's totally valid to feel your feelings, but there's a difference between acknowledging your emotions and endlessly recycling your woes. Overtelling the story of how you've been wronged and wounded can actually re-traumatize you and keep you trapped in pain. This isn't to minimize what you've been through. Your feelings are valid. But at a certain point, continuing to recite your tale of injury does more harm than good. As the saying goes, holding on to resentment is like drinking poison and expecting the other person to die. Unforgiveness is a burden you carry, not them. Practice radical acceptance and releasing the past. Forgive, not necessarily because they deserve it, but because you do. Free yourself from the chains of bitterness. Reclaim your energy for your own healing and growth. You can't create a promising new chapter if you keep rereading the last one. Also, find healthy outlets and coping strategies for your hurt. When we feel wounded, it's tempting to self-medicate with addictions like overeating, alcohol, drug abuse, overworking, overspending, serial dating,

0: or other numbing out and destructive behaviors. 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Instead, channel your pain into productive healing modalities. Go to therapy, write in a journal, make art, move your body, spend time in nature, meditate, confide in a supportive friend, volunteer, learn a new skill. Transmute your suffering into soul-enriching practices. As the Rumi poem says, the wound is the place where the light enters you. Let your healing lead to your radiance. Above all, choose love over fear. So much of our pain comes from a tragic misunderstanding, the belief that we are alone, that there is something wrong with us, that we are powerless victims at the mercy of an unfair universe. But the truth is, although we will face hardships in human form, we are indestructible at our core. Challenges are not here to break us, but to build us. We are loved, supported, and being guided at all times, even through the darkest of nights. When you feel hurt, ask yourself, what would love do? What would faith do? Would love wallow in misery or choose to learn the lesson, grow and glow? Would faith give up and resign to despair or take heart, knowing that this too shall pass and serve somehow? When in doubt, take the next most empowering action. Do something kind for yourself. Look for evidence of what's working. Reach out for support. Rise. Remember, your scars don't make you broken. They make you a beautiful mosaic, cracks lined with resilience. Your trials don't make you a victim. They make you a triumphant victor, forged in the fires of transformation. Your painful seasons don't last forever. They are portals to your greatest becoming, soul-expanding teachers on this enlightening human journey. So act as if nothing can shake you, because the truth is, nothing can dull your true divine essence. No insult can diminish your indestructible worth. 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No shattered dream can keep you from imagining new, more magnificent possibilities. There is a brilliant diamond within you that no external pressure can crush. There is a wellspring of faith inside you that no drought of despair can run dry. There is an eternal light shining through you that no shadow can snuff out. All is never lost for you or more powerful than you can fathom. Feel the fear and rise anyway. Do it trembling if you must, but never stop rising. Pain is inevitable, but suffering is optional. Hurt is a feeling, but hope is a choice. Failure is an event, but fierce, relentless courage is who you are. Rejection can bruise your ego, but never undermine your boundless self-love. Adversity can bend you, but never break your unbreakable soul. There is nothing that can happen to you that can destroy the wise, compassionate, creative force within you. So love yourself unconditionally and know that your worthiness is absolute. 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One mountain-moving mindset shift, one determined decision, one faithful baby step at a time, you'll build an indestructible identity and self-authorized reality so brilliant and brave that no storm can sway you and all things serve your awakening. Just keep rising. Close your eyes for a moment and imagine the life you've always dreamed of living. What does it look like? How does it feel? Is it filled with passion, purpose, joy, and fulfillment? Is every day an exciting adventure as you pursue what matters most to you? Now open your eyes. Look around. Is the life you just imagined the life you are living right now? If there's a gap between your reality and your dreams, you're not alone. So many people go through life feeling stuck, frustrated, held back by limitations, wishing things were different, but not knowing how to change. I'm here to tell you that the life of your dreams is possible. You have the power within you to transform your circumstances no matter where you're starting from. Change begins with your mind by learning to see yourself and your life through a new lens. Over my decades of studying human potential, I've discovered that there are certain universal principles that the happiest and most successful people live by. When you align your thoughts and actions with these timeless teachings, incredible growth and transformation becomes possible. Your old limitations begin to melt away, and a new reality opens up to you. So today, I want to share 10 of the most powerful principles that have the potential to shift your life in an instant. These teachings come from the collective wisdom of humanity's greatest philosophers, leaders, poets, and sages. When internalized and applied, they will elevate your mind, uplift your spirit, and move you toward the brightest possibilities for your life. As I share each lesson, I invite you to open your mind and heart. Allow the deeper meaning to sink in. Consider how the principle applies to your current circumstances. Then, make the choice to align yourself with the wisdom of that teaching. When you do, transformation is inevitable. You are not defined by your circumstances, no matter how challenging or long-standing they may be. Where you are now is simply a starting point. Your past does not equal your future. Many of the most inspiring people throughout history came from humble beginnings. They grew up in poverty, endured shattering losses, faced constant rejection and failure, but they didn't let their circumstances define them. Instead, they held fast to a vision for their lives that transcended their current reality. As the poet Rumi so eloquently stated, "You are not a drop in the ocean. You are the entire ocean in a drop. Let this truth permeate every cell of your being. You are not limited to what's happening around you. Your circumstances are temporary, but your essence, the truth of who you are, is limitless and eternal." When you begin to see yourself as the vast ocean rather than the tiny drop, everything shifts. You stop defining yourself by appearances and start connecting to your inherent wholeness. From this place, you can create anything you desire. The universe itself will conspire to support a vision born from authenticity and grandness of spirit. So today, take a stand for the greatness within you. Reclaim your power from wherever you've given it away to other people, to past mistakes, to current hardships. Reconnect with the truth that you are an infinite being imbued with the same creative energy that animates all of life. Embrace your innate worthiness, your resilience, your capacity to overcome and triumph. As you do this, you stop being a victim of circumstance. You become a co-creator of your reality. Every challenge becomes an opportunity to grow stronger, to develop new skills, to expand your compassion and wisdom. Every ending becomes a new beginning, ripe with possibilities. You realize that there are no dead ends in life, only doorways to greater adventures. This is the first step to transforming your life at the deepest level, remembering who you really are, not the small, limited self that our culture conditions us to believe in, but your true, unbounded self that is one with all of creation. From this empowered place, you can move forward with boldness and confidence. You trust yourself to handle whatever arises. You know that every experience is here to help you evolve and become the fullest expression of yourself. Limitations lose their hold over you as you connect to your true power source within. Now, I invite you to think of an area of your life you want to transform: your health, relationships, career, sense of purpose. Imagine shifting your perspective from feeling stuck in your circumstances to seeing them as a launching pad for growth. What new possibilities open up? What actions would you take if you knew you couldn't fail? Allow yourself to dream boldly and trust in your capacity to manifest those dreams. Remember, change starts with a choice to see yourself and your life through the lens of limitless potential, a choice to focus your energy and attention on the reality you want to create, not the one you felt imprisoned by, a choice to take courageous action in the direction of your dreams, even when the path isn't clear. As you make this choice moment by moment, day by day, you'll find yourself living more and more in alignment with your true self. The fears and doubts that once held you back will start to dissolve, replaced by a deep trust in your own resilience and resourcefulness. You'll develop the courage to take risks, to leave your comfort zone, to embrace uncertainty as an opportunity for growth. This brings us to the second principle for transforming your life: embrace the present moment. So often we live our lives trapped in regrets about the past or anxieties about the future. We miss the invaluable gifts that are right in front of us because we're so caught up in mental stories and emotional turbulence. But the present moment is where all of our power lies. It's the only place where we can make choices, take actions, and shape our reality. When we learn to fully inhabit the here and now, we tap into a deep well of peace, clarity, and vitality. Embracing the present doesn't mean denying or minimizing life's challenges. It means meeting them with full presence and an open heart. It means showing up for reality as it is, not as we wish it would be. From this grounded place, we can respond rather than react. We can make choices that align with our values and goals, rather than getting hijacked by fear or old conditioning. One of the most powerful ways to anchor yourself in the present is through the practice of mindfulness. Mindfulness is simply the act of bringing your full attention to your current experience without judgment. It's a way of stepping out of the stream of mental chatter and into the vividness and richness of the moment at hand. You can practice mindfulness anytime, anywhere. As you go about your daily activities, notice when your mind starts to drift into the past or future. Gently bring your attention back to your breath, your body, your environment. Observe your thoughts and feelings without getting caught up in them. Cultivate a sense of curiosity and openness to whatever arises. As you develop this skill of present moment awareness, you'll find that you have more choice in how you respond to life. You'll be less reactive, less easily triggered by external circumstances. You'll be able to tap into your inner wisdom and make decisions from a place of clarity and calm. Embracing the present also means savoring the good moments, big and small. We're so often focused on what's not working that we fail to appreciate the blessings that are right in front of us. Take time each day to notice and celebrate what's going right. Cultivate gratitude for the simple pleasures of a warm cup of coffee, a beautiful sunset, a kind word from a friend. As you focus on the good, you'll start to see more of it. Your mind will naturally orient toward positivity and possibility. You'll attract more experiences and people that reflect your inner state of appreciation and joy. This is the power of your attention. Whatever you focus on grows stronger in your reality. So embrace the present moment in all its imperfect perfection. Meet life as it is with an open heart and a curious mind. Find the gifts in every challenge, the opportunities in every obstacle. As you do this, you'll tap into a deep well of resilience and adaptability. You'll become an alchemist, transforming lead into gold. The third principle for transforming your life is this: take 100% responsibility for your reality. This is a radical idea in a culture that often encourages us to blame others, play the victim, or wait for someone else to save us. But the truth is, no one is coming to rescue you. Your life is your responsibility, and that's incredibly empowering. When you take full ownership of your experiences, you step into your power as a creator. You stop giving away your agency to external circumstances and start shaping your reality from the inside out. You recognize that every choice you make, every thought you think, every action you take is contributing to the life you're living. Now, this doesn't mean blaming yourself for everything that happens to you. It doesn't mean you're at fault for the painful experiences you've endured. Taking responsibility is not about self-judgment or self-flagellation. It's about reclaiming your power to respond, your ability to meet life's challenges with creativity, resilience, and grace. When you encounter obstacles or setbacks, ask yourself, what can I learn from this? How can I use this experience to grow and evolve? What choices do I have in this moment to move forward? By shifting from a victim mentality to a creative mindset, you open up new possibilities for change and transformation. Taking responsibility also means being honest with yourself about the stories you're telling. So often we get stuck in narratives of limitation, lack, and unworthiness. We believe that we're not good enough, that we don't have what it takes, that life is working against us. But these stories are just that, stories. They're not objective reality. And when we buy into them, we create a self-fulfilling prophecy. We limit ourselves based on a narrow, distorted view of who we are and what's possible for us. The antidote is to become curious about your stories. Question the beliefs that are holding you back. Look for evidence that contradicts your limiting narratives. actively seek out new perspectives and possibilities. As you do this, you'll start to see that you have far more power than you've been led to believe. You'll recognize that you're the author of your own life story, and you have the power to write a new chapter at any moment. This is the essence of taking responsibility, claiming your agency, your ability to shape your reality through your thoughts, beliefs, and actions. It's not always easy, but it's incredibly liberating. When you stop giving away your power, you reclaim your ability to create the life you want. The fourth principle for transforming your life is let go of attachment to outcomes. So often we tie our happiness and sense of self-worth to external benchmarks, getting a certain job, reaching a particular weight, finding the perfect partner. We believe that we'll finally be fulfilled when we achieve those goals. But this kind of attachment is a recipe for suffering. When we hinge our well-being on things outside our control, we set ourselves up for disappointment and frustration. We live in a constant state of striving and grasping, never fully satisfied with where we are. The alternative is to focus on the journey, not the destination. To pour your energy and attention into the process of growth and discovery, rather than fixating on specific outcomes. When you do this, you find a deep sense of fulfillment in the act of creation itself. You tap into the joy of expressing your unique gifts and talents, regardless of the external results. This doesn't mean you shouldn't have goals or ambitions. It's natural and healthy to want to grow, evolve, and contribute to the world. But when you let go of attachment, you pursue those aims from a place of inspiration and alignment, not desperation or lack. You show up fully to the work in front of you, giving it your all. You take bold, courageous action in the direction of your dreams, but you release the need to control the outcomes. You trust that your efforts will bear fruit in the right way at the right time. And you find peace in the knowledge that your worth is not dependent on external achievements. Letting go of attachment also means embracing failure as a natural part of the growth process. So often, we're so afraid of messing up, of falling short, of being judged or rejected. But the truth is, failure is simply feedback. It's a way of learning what doesn't work so you can refine your approach. When you release the fear of failure, you open yourself up to a world of possibilities. You become more willing to take risks, to experiment, to put yourself out there. You start playing to win rather than playing not to lose. And as you do, you tap into a deep well of creativity, resilience, and innovation. So let go of your white-knuckled grip on specific outcomes. Embrace the journey of growth and self-discovery. Trust that every experience is unfolding for your highest good and evolution. When you do this, you'll find a profound sense of freedom and joy in the unfolding of your life. The fifth principle for transforming your life is cultivate self-love and self-acceptance. We live in a culture that's constantly telling us we're not enough, not thin enough, rich enough, smart enough, successful enough. We internalize these messages and turn them into a harsh inner critic that's always pointing out our flaws and shortcomings. But when we're at war with ourselves, we block our ability to create and thrive. We get so caught up in self-judgment and self-doubt that we lose sight of our innate worthiness and potential. We settle for a life that's far smaller than the one we're capable of living. The antidote is radical self-acceptance. It's learning to embrace all parts of yourself, your strengths and your struggles, your light and your shadows. It's treating yourself with the same kindness, compassion, and respect you would extend to a beloved friend. Self-love isn't about narcissism or arrogance. It's not about believing you're perfect or superior to others. Rather, it's about recognizing your inherent worth as a human being. It's about honoring your unique gifts and talents, while also having compassion for your flaws and foibles. When you cultivate self-love, you create a solid foundation from which to grow and evolve. You stop wasting energy on self-flagellation and start investing in your own healing and growth. You develop the courage to stand up for yourself, set healthy boundaries, and pursue your deepest desires. One powerful way to cultivate self-love is through the practice of self-compassion. Pioneered by researcher Kristen Neff, self-compassion involves treating yourself with the same kindness and understanding you would offer to a good friend who is struggling. When you notice your inner critic starting to attack, pause and ask yourself, what would I say to a dear friend in this situation? How would I treat them with care and understanding? Then extend that same care and understanding to yourself. You might place a hand on your heart and offer yourself some kind words of support, such as I'm here for you or you're doing the best you can. You might remind yourself that everyone makes mistakes and faces challenges. It's part of the human experience. And you might look for small ways to nurture and support yourself, whether that's taking a relaxing bath, going for a walk in nature, or reaching out to a trusted friend. As you practice self-compassion, you'll start to develop a kinder, more supportive inner dialogue. You'll find it easier to bounce back from setbacks and keep moving forward. And you'll tap into a deep well of inner strength and resilience that will serve you in all areas of life. Ultimately, self-love is about claiming your innate worthiness and enoughness. It's about recognizing that you are a valuable, deserving human being, not because of what you achieve or how you look, but because of who you are at your core. When you live from this place of self-love, you shine your light more brightly and invite others to do the same. The sixth principle for transforming your life is cultivate gratitude and appreciation. It's easy to focus on what's missing in our lives, the things we don't have, the goals we haven't achieved, the relationships that aren't working. But when we get caught up in lack and scarcity, we miss out on the abundance that's right in front of us. Gratitude is the antidote to this poverty mentality. It's the practice of actively seeking out and savoring the good in our lives, no matter how small or mundane. When we cultivate gratitude, we shift our focus from what's not working to what is. We train our brains to scan for positivity and possibility, rather than dwelling on negativity and lack. The benefits of gratitude are well documented. Studies have shown that people who practice gratitude regularly experience greater happiness, optimism, and life satisfaction. They have stronger immune systems, lower blood pressure, and better sleep quality. They feel more connected to others and are more likely to act with generosity and compassion. But gratitude isn't just a feel-good practice, it's a powerful tool for transformation. When we're grateful for what we have, we open ourselves up to receiving more of it. We attract experiences and opportunities that reflect our inner state of appreciation and abundance. One simple way to cultivate gratitude is to keep a gratitude journal. Each day, write down 3 to 5 things you're thankful for, from the big your health, your loved ones, to the small, a delicious meal, a beautiful sunset. As you do this practice consistently, you'll start to notice more and more things to be grateful for. Your mind will naturally orient toward positivity and abundance. Another powerful gratitude practice is to express appreciation to others. Make a habit of telling people what you value about them, their kindness, their creativity, their sense of humor. Write heartfelt thank you notes to those who have made a difference in your life. Look for opportunities to acknowledge and celebrate the contributions of others. As you express more appreciation, you'll find that it comes back to you multiplied. People will feel seen and valued by you and will naturally want to reciprocate. You'll create a positive feedback loop of gratitude and goodwill that uplifts everyone involved. Ultimately, gratitude is about recognizing the gift of life itself. It's about marveling at the miracle of your own existence and the incredible beauty and complexity of the world around you. When you live from a place of deep appreciation, you align yourself with the flow of abundance that permeates the universe. You open yourself up to receiving all the good that life has to offer. The seventh principle for transforming your life is cultivate forgiveness and letting go. We've all been hurt by others, whether through words, actions, or inactions. We carry these wounds with us, often unconsciously letting them shape our thoughts, beliefs, and behaviors. But holding on to resentment and anger is like drinking poison and expecting the other person to die. It doesn't hurt them, it only hurts us. It keeps us stuck in the past, reliving the pain over and over again. It blocks us from moving forward and creating the life we want. Forgiveness is the path to freedom. It's the choice to release the hurt and anger, not for the other person's benefit, but for our own. When we forgive, we reclaim our power. We stop letting the past dictate our present and future. We create space for healing, growth, and new possibilities. Now, forgiveness doesn't mean condoning hurtful behavior or staying in harmful situations. It doesn't mean forgetting what happened or pretending everything is okay. Rather, it's a process of acknowledging the pain, expressing the emotions, and then consciously choosing to let it go. One powerful forgiveness practice is to write a letter to the person who hurt you, not to send, but to burn or tear up when you're done. In the letter, express all your feelings without holding back. Say everything you need to say to them. Then, at the end, write, "I forgive you and I release you." As you destroy the letter, visualize yourself releasing the pain and anger, letting it dissolve into the ether. Another forgiveness practice is to cultivate compassion for the person who hurt you. Recognize that they too are human with their own wounds, struggles, and limitations. They acted out of their own pain and confusion. This doesn't excuse their behavior, but it can help you see them with more understanding and empathy. As you practice forgiveness, you may find that the person you need to forgive is yourself. So often we're harder on ourselves than anyone else, holding on to guilt, shame, and self-judgment for past mistakes and perceived failures. But self-forgiveness is just as important as forgiving others. It's the path to healing your relationship with yourself and moving forward with more love and compassion. Ultimately, forgiveness is a choice we make for ourselves. It's a way of saying, "I'm done carrying this pain. I'm ready to let it go and create something new." When we forgive, we open ourselves up to greater peace, freedom, and joy. We release the past and make space for a brighter future. The eighth principle for transforming your life is embrace change and uncertainty. The one constant in life is change. Everything is always evolving, shifting, transforming from the cells in our bodies to the world around us. Yet so often we resist change. We cling to the familiar, even when it's no longer serving us. We try to control and predict the future rather than learning to dance with the unknown. But resistance to change is a recipe for suffering. When we fight against the flow of life, we create friction and struggle. We miss out on the opportunities and growth that come with embracing the new. The antidote is to cultivate a mindset of curiosity and openness, to see change as an adventure, an opportunity to learn and evolve. When we approach uncertainty with a sense of wonder and possibility, we open ourselves up to experiences and insights we could never have predicted. This doesn't mean change is always easy or comfortable. It's natural to feel fear and resistance when confronted with the unknown. But we can learn to meet that discomfort with presence and compassion, rather than letting it control us. One way to embrace change is to practice flexibility and adaptability, to cultivate a resilient mindset that allows you to pivot and adjust as needed. This might mean being open to new ideas and perspectives, even when they challenge your assumptions. It might mean being willing to let go of plans and expectations when they no longer serve you. It might mean taking bold risks and stepping outside your comfort zone in pursuit of growth. Develop a clear vision and purpose for your life. 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
1: 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Each day, focus on tasks and decisions that contribute to these milestones. This alignment ensures that your daily efforts are purposeful and directed towards your overarching goals. Regularly assess your progress and make adjustments as needed. Life is dynamic, and your vision and purpose might evolve over time. Stay open to new opportunities and insights that may refine or expand your vision. Embrace the journey of growth and learning as you pursue your vision, recognizing that the process itself is an integral part of fulfilling your purpose. By nurturing a clear vision and a strong sense of purpose, you create a roadmap for your life that guides you through challenges, motivates you during setbacks, and ultimately leads you to a life of fulfillment and significance. Establishing routines and habits is a crucial aspect of self-discipline. Develop daily routines that align with your goals, such as a consistent morning routine, regular exercise, or dedicated work periods. Routines help automate productive behaviors, reducing the need for constant decision-making and willpower. Over time, these routines become ingrained habits, making it easier to maintain discipline. Managing your environment is another key factor in building self-discipline. Create an environment that supports your goals by eliminating distractions and temptations. For instance, if you're working on a project, set up a dedicated workspace that is free from interruptions. Use tools and techniques such as time blocking or productivity apps to stay focused and organized. Self-discipline also involves setting boundaries and learning to say no. This means resisting the urge to procrastinate, avoiding activities that don't contribute to your goals, and turning down requests or invitations that may divert your attention. Practice assertiveness and prioritize your commitments to ensure that your time and energy are directed towards what matters most. Building self-discipline requires perseverance and resilience. There will be times when you encounter setbacks or experience moments of weakness. It's important to approach these challenges with a mindset of growth and learning. Analyze what led to the lapse in discipline and develop strategies to overcome similar obstacles in the future. This might involve adjusting your goals, refining your routines, or seeking support from mentors or accountability partners. Regular self-reflection is also vital for maintaining self-discipline. Periodically review your progress and assess whether your actions are aligning with your goals. Reflect on your successes and areas for improvement. Use this insight to make necessary adjustments and reinforce your commitment to your objectives. Ultimately, self-discipline is about making conscious choices that align with your values and goals, even when it's difficult. It's a practice that evolves over time, requiring continuous effort and self-awareness. By developing strong self-discipline, you build the foundation for achieving long-term success and personal fulfillment. Begin by recognizing that learning is a lifelong journey. It doesn't stop after formal education or specific training, it continues throughout your entire life. Cultivate a habit of seeking new information and experiences regularly. This can include reading books, attending workshops, listening to podcasts, and exploring online courses. Each of these avenues offers opportunities to gain new perspectives, skills, and insights. To make continuous learning a part of your daily routine, set aside dedicated time for learning activities. This could be as simple as reading for 30 minutes each day, participating in a weekly webinar, or engaging in discussions with knowledgeable individuals in your field. Consistency is key to integrating learning into your lifestyle and ensuring that it remains a priority. Adopt a growth mindset, which is the belief that abilities and intelligence can be developed through effort and learning. This mindset encourages you to view challenges and setbacks as opportunities for growth rather than failures. 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Lastly, foster a culture of learning within your environment, whether it's your workplace, community, or personal life. 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By creating an environment that values and promotes learning, you contribute to a collective pursuit of knowledge and development. Incorporating continuous learning into your life enriches your experiences, enhances your skills, and opens doors to new opportunities. It's a dynamic process that requires dedication and openness to new ideas, but it ultimately leads to personal fulfillment and professional excellence. Start with physical health, which is often the most visible and measurable aspect. This includes maintaining a balanced diet, engaging in regular exercise, and ensuring adequate rest and recovery. A nutritious diet should include a variety of fruits, vegetables, lean proteins, and whole grains. These foods provide essential vitamins, minerals, and energy that fuel your body and support its functions. Regular physical activity, such as cardio strength training and flexibility exercises, is crucial for cardiovascular health, muscle strength, and overall endurance. Aim to incorporate at least 150 minutes of moderate aerobic activity or 75 minutes of vigorous activity into your weekly routine. Additionally, prioritize quality sleep by establishing a consistent sleep schedule, creating a restful environment, and addressing any sleep disturbances. Mental health is equally important and involves managing stress, maintaining cognitive function, and fostering a positive mindset. 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These practices help to reduce anxiety and promote relaxation. Engage in activities that stimulate your mind, such as reading puzzles or learning new skills. Mental stimulation keeps your brain active and supports cognitive health. Cultivate a positive mindset by focusing on gratitude, practicing self-compassion, and challenging negative thought patterns. Surround yourself with supportive individuals and engage in activities that bring you joy and fulfillment. Emotional well-being is about understanding and managing your emotions effectively. It involves developing emotional intelligence, which includes self-awareness, empathy, and the ability to regulate your emotions. Regularly check in with yourself to recognize and address your emotional needs. Engage in activities that help you process and express your feelings, such as journaling, talking with a trusted friend, or seeking professional counseling if needed. Building strong, supportive relationships and maintaining social connections are crucial for emotional resilience and overall happiness. Incorporating self-care into your routine is a vital aspect of health and well-being. Self-care involves taking time for activities that rejuvenate and nourish you, whether it's pursuing hobbies, taking relaxing baths, or spending time in nature. It's important to recognize the value of self-care as a way to replenish your energy and maintain balance in your life. Preventive care is another essential component of health and well-being. Regular checkups with healthcare professionals, screenings, and vaccinations help to detect potential health issues early and prevent the development of serious conditions. Staying informed about your health status and following medical advice contributes to long-term wellness. Work-life balance plays a significant role in overall well-being. Strive to balance your professional responsibilities with personal interests and relationships. Set boundaries to prevent burnout and ensure you allocate time for relaxation and leisure activities. Achieving balance helps reduce stress and supports a more satisfying and enjoyable life. Environmental factors also influence health and well-being. Create a living and working environment that promotes well-being by maintaining cleanliness, reducing exposure to harmful substances, and incorporating elements that enhance comfort and tranquility. An environment that supports your health and well-being contributes to overall quality of life. Lastly, embrace a holistic approach to health that recognizes the interconnectedness of physical, mental, and emotional well-being. Addressing each aspect with intention and care creates a foundation for a vibrant, balanced life. By prioritizing health and well-being, you set yourself up for greater resilience, happiness, and fulfillment in all areas of your life. At the core of any successful relationship is trust. Trust is built over time through consistent actions and honesty. It involves being reliable, keeping promises, and showing integrity. Trust forms the foundation of a strong relationship, allowing individuals to feel secure and valued. To nurture trust, practice transparency and openness in your interactions. Address conflicts directly and constructively, and be willing to forgive and seek forgiveness when necessary. Effective communication is essential for building and maintaining healthy relationships. This means not only expressing your thoughts and feelings clearly, but also actively listening to others. Active listening involves fully focusing on the speaker, acknowledging their emotions, and responding thoughtfully. Avoid interrupting or making assumptions, and instead strive to understand their perspective. Clear and empathetic communication helps to prevent misunderstandings and fosters a deeper connection. Empathy plays a crucial role in relationships. It involves putting yourself in another person's shoes and understanding their feelings and experiences. Empathetic individuals are more likely to offer support, compassion, and validation. Cultivate empathy by being present and attentive and by showing genuine interest in the lives and concerns of those around you. Recognize and respect their emotions and experiences, even if they differ from your own. Boundaries are another important element of healthy relationships. Establishing and respecting boundaries helps to maintain a sense of personal space and mutual respect. Boundaries are not about creating distance, but about defining what is acceptable and what is not. Communicate your needs and limitations clearly and respectfully, and be open to negotiating boundaries that work for everyone involved. Respecting others' boundaries is equally important, as it demonstrates consideration and respect for their needs and well-being. Quality time is essential for strengthening relationships. Spending meaningful time together helps to build bonds and create shared experiences. Prioritize activities that both parties enjoy and make an effort to connect regularly. Quality time does not have to be extravagant. Even small, intentional moments of connection can significantly impact the strength of a relationship. Support and encouragement are vital components of a healthy relationship. Offer support by being present during challenging times, celebrating achievements, and providing encouragement. Positive reinforcement and recognition contribute to a sense of belonging and appreciation. Similarly, seek support when needed and be willing to share your own struggles and successes with others. Conflict resolution skills are crucial for maintaining harmonious relationships. Conflicts are a natural part of any relationship, but how you handle them can make a significant difference. Approach conflicts with a problem-solving mindset rather than a confrontational one. Focus on finding solutions that work for both parties and practice active listening and empathy during discussions. Avoid blame and defensiveness and instead work towards understanding and resolution. Personal growth and self-awareness contribute to healthier relationships. By understanding your own needs, values, and triggers, you can communicate more effectively and respond to others in a more balanced and thoughtful manner. Invest in personal development and self-reflection to enhance your interactions and connections. Mutual respect is the cornerstone of all meaningful relationships. Respect each other's individuality, opinions, and choices. Avoid judgment and criticism, and instead approach each other with kindness and acceptance. Respecting differences and valuing each other's contributions strengthens the relationship and fosters a sense of equality and appreciation. Lastly, relationships require ongoing effort and maintenance. Regularly check in with yourself and others to ensure that the relationship remains healthy and fulfilling. Be proactive in addressing issues, expressing gratitude, and nurturing the connection. Relationships are dynamic and evolve over time, so continuous engagement and effort are essential for sustaining their strength and depth. By prioritizing trust, communication, empathy, boundaries, quality time, support, conflict resolution, personal growth, mutual respect, and ongoing effort, you build and maintain relationships that enrich your life and contribute to your overall well-being and happiness. 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Mastering this skill involves a combination of planning, organization, and self-discipline. 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Track your daily activities to identify patterns, habits, and areas where time might be wasted. This self-awareness provides insight into how you allocate time and highlights opportunities for improvement. 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This approach prevents overwhelm and ensures that you make steady progress towards your objectives. Consider using the SMART criteria, specific, measurable, achievable, relevant, time-bound, to define your goals and enhance clarity and accountability. 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Include buffer times for unexpected events or delays. Prioritize tasks based on their urgency and importance, and focus on completing high-priority items first. The Eisenhower Matrix, which categorizes tasks into four quadrants, urgent and important but not urgent, urgent but not urgent and not important, can help you make informed decisions about task prioritization. Establish routines to streamline your daily activities and reduce decision fatigue. Routines create structure and consistency, making it easier to manage your time effectively. Develop morning and evening routines that set the tone for your day and prepare you for rest. Incorporate regular habits that support your goals and maintain efficiency, such as a dedicated work period, exercise, or meal preparation. Use time management techniques to enhance focus and productivity. The Pomodoro technique, for example, involves working in focused intervals, typically 25 minutes followed by short breaks. This method helps maintain concentration and prevents burnout. Time blocking is another technique that involves allocating specific time slots for different tasks or activities, reducing multitasking and improving efficiency.
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3: Hey, what's up, y'all? 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
4: Oh, it feels good in here tonight. High five your neighbor and say, I'm glad to be sitting next to you. What was that? That all your promises is yes and amen. What that? All, where you at? There's something right there. Say, all your promises are yes and amen. Somebody needs to remember. Just all your promises are yes. The reason that messed me up sitting over here today is because I came in here 2.5 years ago and I sat in that seat in the back right over there. Yep, where your head just turned. Not you, boo. The one behind you. Yes, you. Okay. And I sat over there and I was 1 year into being a pastor and I was frustrated with transition and I didn't know what to do. And the Holy Spirit spoke to me sitting next to Paul Daugherty that I was called to this. To sit here 24 months later and to hear your pastor call me up onto the platform and to be able to have the opportunity to stand and speak the word of God in front of all of you, all I can say is all your promises are yes and yes. Some of y'all need to remember where you used to be and how God has been. Woo! He's been faithful. You are not alone. God is with you. There is more ahead.

0: Something's happening in this place right now. Say,
1: hallelujah.
0: It's all about you, God.
1: You have done
0: you right now. That every person in here, Father God, is sitting and holding a miracle. God, it has been your faithfulness, your goodness, your hand of protection that has brought us to this place. And tonight, you will get all the glory. Tonight, you will get all the praise. Father, I thank you that in the next few minutes, you would anoint my lips to be able to speak what you have said, and the hearts of your people would be open. And Father, in advance, before we hear anything, before you do another thing, now we clap our hands, we shout unto God with a voice of triumph, and we tell you we love you. Come on, church, lift up the name that is above every name. Hallelujah. Hallelujah. Hallelujah. Oh, something is happening in our... They shouldn't have let me up here. Take a seat, because I'll listen, we're just gonna have to do a worship night soon. What y'all think about that? Okay, thank you. We're just gonna do a worship night soon. Let's make it on a random night. Let's like do Tuesday night. Cause real worship.

She's down here. Can you put a picture up of my wife? There she is. Mm. God bless you. And I will bless you too. And then out of our love, we've been together for a long time, and we have three amazing kids. We have three kids under four. That's MJ, my son. That's Isabella, and that's Ava, and she's 4 months. And these are the light of my life. I thank God for them. And the real reason I showed you them is because statistics say you'll listen to me more if I show you pictures of my family. So now let's get into the word right now. I really am going to talk to you tonight like I'm home. Like, I didn't have to get on a plane and come here. Like, me and your pastor, we got to connect. And so, like, I'm coming not like a guest speaker. Like, I'm coming like Pastor Witt said, go get him, dog. And so tonight, the word is not light and fluffy. It's a word that'll challenge you and help you grow. Tonight's word is probably what some of you weren't looking for, but what you actually need. And tonight, I really want our hearts to be open, because tonight I'm talking about patience. Yep. Some of y'all are like, dang, I came to the wrong service. I should have came to Second Wednesday. But tonight I'm talking about patience, because that Galatians 5:22 scriptures that talks about the fruits of the Spirit, you know, that these are the things that the Spirit wants to work in us, and love, joy, peace, patience, kindness, all of those things. You know, sometimes after you get out of kids' church or elementary school, sometimes those things are kind of gimmicky and we don't let them sit in our hearts. But I begin to, at the end of last year, really study the fruits of the Spirit, and God began to teach me on patience. And that it's more of a necessity for the body of Christ to work and walk in patience in this day and hour than ever before. And what's happening is we don't walk in patience because it's countercultural. We live in a microwave generation. We live in a season where you should be able to think it, see it, click it, have it. And so when God talks about a process, most of us go away from it because we don't want to have the time that it takes to really be able to be, do, and become what God has called us to become. But tonight, I want to give us a different view on patience. Funny story, a couple of months ago, I went to a store and I was looking for something pretty expensive. And I went into this store, a little boutique, and they had it. And I walked up and I said, can I see that right there? And they were like, yeah. And she went behind the counter and pulled them out and put it there. I said, oh, man, that's what I wanted. I would like to take two of those. I said, how much is it? And she said, yeah, this amount. And I said, oh, great. Okay, that's a little more than I wanted to spend, but I'm going to go ahead and do that. And so I reached to pull out my wallet and get my card. And she said, oh, I'm so sorry, sir. We only take certain forms of payment for certain items. And I said, ma'am, what are you talking about? She said, there's some items in this store that are so valuable that we only take cash for them. And I said, ma'am, it's 2017. There's no way that you're telling me right now that I can't pay for this. And she said, sir, there's some items that take only a certain type of payment. And I said, fine. And I left. God's still working on me, y'all. Just pray for me. And I left. And I got in the car. And I was mad. And I was frustrated. And I was like, what in the world is this? She didn't take my car. And the Holy Spirit began to whisper to me. He said, Michael, isn't it funny that there are some things in life that only take a certain type of payment? And he said, what if I tell you that there are things in your life that I want you to have, places I want you to go, connections that I'm going to give you, but the only payment is patience. See, for us, that's something that's countercultural, because we want everything. Everybody say now. But God said, what if I'm going to give it to you, but it takes 6 more years? Because what I have for you is so great that the only payment for this is patience. Yeah, I know you fine and you got your Twitter and your Instagram.

0: Instagram popping. And all your pictures is right and your makeup is on fleek, but you still don't have a husband. And you keep going around. And you keep going from counterfeit to counterfeit, and you keep doing all this stuff. And God said, wait, work on yourself. Become the woman or the man of God I called you to be, because I got him. I got Boaz back here. But the only pay for what I have for you is patience. And yeah, you are going to be that CEO. And yeah, you are going to have that business. And yeah, you are going to run that church. But what if the only payment for what I have for you is patience? And what happens is many of us forfeit the promises of God because we won't develop the fruit of the Spirit, patience. And I wrote this down, and I want us to kind of see, because let me ask this question. How many people in here like to wait on something? Like to wait? Put your hand down. Don't nobody like to wait. Why? Because convenience is king in our culture. I wrote down these thoughts. We like things like the faster the better, no wait time, microwave meals, drive-through dreams, high-speed internet, Wi-Fi, and it better be free Wi-Fi, online grocery shopping, on-demand entertainment, Hulu, Netflix. Who has a house phone? Nobody. We have cell phones, Uber Eats, Amazon Prime, shipping in 2 days. If that's not fast enough, Amazon Now, there in 2 hours. Deal Dash, Instagram, Quicken Loans, the lottery, ordering, FaceTime, fad diets. And the sad thing is these ideas of convenience have crept into the church. And so we come in here and people would rather connection with the computer than accountability and community. They would rather be seen than served. They would rather a platform than a process. They want a moment of deliverance without discipleship. They want success without stewardship. They want likes more than they want lessons, and they want wealth over wisdom. And what I'm asking you is, what if God is saying that I need you to wait on it? What if what I really have for you is so good? The promise is so for a specific time in your life that I need you to exercise patience. And most of us, we have a why wait mentality. Why wait? Why wait to have sex? Why wait to buy the house? Why wait to have kids? Why wait to get married? And this is the thing why I think we wait. Because the promise is usually discovered in the process. The promise that God has for us is usually discovered while we're going through the process. And the process will always require patience. So I'm challenging every person in here to come to another level, to think about waiting on God differently than you ever have in your entire life. Because when God is asking you to wait, it's not a punishment. He's trying to give you the ability to have the payment for your purpose. See, you've been thinking about it all wrong. Like, why would God do this to me? Instead of thinking, thank you, God, for setting me up for all that you have for me. And so I want you to write this first point down. There are promises where the only payment is patience. Romans 12:12 says, rejoice in our confident hope. Be patient in trouble and keep on praying. My question is, what do you do in trouble? Are you patient? Like when the bills are due? And God says, trust me, because you're a tither and you're faithful and you give. I'm about to work a miracle for you. But do you call and go get the loan? Because you didn't wait on God. Or when God asks you, hey, stay right there, keep serving in the children's ministry. And you're like, oh my God, Lord, my nerves. I can't take it. Like, and he says, but you don't realize that there's a promise that I'm trying to develop for you. And if you keep working in patience right there, some of y'all move from state to state, city to city, job to job. And God's saying, ain't nothing moving. You just exercising. Because the problem keeps going with you. It's you. You won't get patient. And so what God is saying to us is maybe we need to start viewing waiting differently. Can we ask Joseph? Because Joseph was given the bomber jacket of many colors. But it was 14 years before he ever got a platform in front of Pharaoh. Would he have still said yes to God if he would have read the fine print of the contract? Like, yeah, the promise is there. Yeah, one day you're going to control all of this. But before that, your brothers are going to sell you into slavery. You are going to be hit on by this cougar who's crazy. And she's going to be trying to press upon you. And then you're going to be like, I don't want to do nothing. She's going to be like, yes, you are. And then she's going to tell her husband that you already did it. And you get thrown into jail. You get into jail. You start interpreting dreams. You say, bro, don't forget about me. But when they get out, they forget about you. And then all of these things that happen. You understand what I'm saying? But he was faithful and patient through the process. Somebody say process. If he would have given up on year 3, on year 6, on year 12, on year 13, he would have never seen the promise, because there are some promises where the only payment is patience. Ask David. David was not even invited to the party where Samuel was anointing the next king of Israel. And they went and got him. He got anointed. And guess where he went? Not to the palace. He went back to the pasture, back to obscurity, back to where nobody knew his name. And that's what some of you are dealing with right now. You know God's called you. You know that you're here for purpose. You know that you're going to make an impact, but nobody sees you. And God says, that's exactly where I want you. Because I want to build in you something that no man can take credit for. I want to tell you who you are before everybody becomes a fan. And it was 15 years before David was able to take his place in the kingdom. I literally start to think of people like Noah, who God gave instructions to build a boat and start a zoo 50 plus years before it ever rained. And he had to get up day after day holding on to the promise of God. Like many of you are getting up day after day saying, God, when is my child going to be saved? And God said, don't give up on the promise. I know you just bailed them out for the 15th time out of jail. Don't give up on the promise. I'm the same God that did it there, and I'm the same God that's going to do it here. Don't give up on it. I came to encourage somebody. Don't give up on the promise. It has not worked yet, but it's not over. And so we have to develop this fruit of the Spirit called patience. Because I literally think of it, when you think of the fruits of the Spirit, patience and faithfulness are the only two fruits of the Spirit that have a prerequisite of time. Like, you can only tell if you're faithful if you do it over time. And you can only be patient if time is a part of it. And that's why a lot of y'all in here, are there any other promises that I can get without patience? I mean, which other? And really, to see the fullness of what God has for your life, you have to develop the fruit of the Spirit of patience. And so when you get this, Hebrews 6:12 gives us a formula. I don't know about you, but I used to play video games. Street Fighter was one of my games. And I like cheat codes. You understand what I'm saying? I'm a holy, but I like cheat codes. And so I would get on Street Fighter and I'd do up, up, left, left, left, A, B, A, B, A, B, A, B, A, B. And I knew that my codes would work if I did them. I'm about to give you a formula to life right now. And I want you to find it in Hebrews 6:12. And this may make your life and your and some of the situation you're facing a little easier. It says, we do not want you to become lazy, but to imitate those who through faith and, what's the word? Patience, inherited what has been promised. Now, for me, when I look at the Bible, I'm like, man, they could have used another word. I mean, I know, because I'm going to be great and God's going to do amazing things. I know I'm probably going to need faith, but I'm going to need faith and connections, or I'm going to need faith and charisma, and I'm going to need faith. And God says, you don't need all of that. If you could get faith and patience, you'll see the promise. And I came to tell some people who are struggling and making excuses and saying things like, well, I just don't have the right connections, or people don't know me yet, or I don't know it. God's saying, you don't need none of that. He said, if you can get faith that I am the God who will supply all of your needs, and you can wait on me. Somebody say, wait on me. If you can wait on me, you will see the promise. And it goes on in verse 13 to talk about Abraham. And in verse 15, it says that's how he obtained the promise. And verse 15 says, and so after waiting patiently, Abraham received what was promised. I want you to realize this, that patience is the capacity to accept or tolerate delay, trouble, or suffering without getting angry or upset. That just disqualified 95% of the room. Because I'm waiting, but I'm mad. Oh, come on, let's be honest. I'm waiting, I'm pissed. If you... I told y'all I'm home today, okay? Like, if we start waiting, but we're waiting with an attitude, ask the children of Israel how that worked out. Who turned an 11-day journey into a 40-year death. Because they couldn't get the right attitude around waiting on God. James 1:3, it tells us, for you know that when your faith is tested, your endurance has a chance to grow. And I love it. So it says, let it grow. For when your endurance is fully developed, you will be perfect and complete, needing nothing. When I begin to think about this, if patience is a fruit of the Spirit, impatience must be a fruit of the flesh. So every time that I'm impatient, the Holy Spirit really begin to convict me because I have a little issue. Like when I'm in traffic and there's a raggedy car in front of me and they're going slow. There are things that rise up out of me, and I don't know if I'm the only one, okay? And I'm honking and I'm doing it. My wife is like, what? Calm down. I'm like, why wouldn't they move that? And when I speed up, then you want to speed up. And when I slow down, you want to slow down? And then you know you have to do the international. Once you pass them, you just. Like, I don't know what that does. Like, I'm not going to flip you off because I got the Transformation Church sticker on the back of my minivan. But I'm going to look at you. And you're going to feel like I cussed at you. Anyway. But what God said is, Michael, he said, when you ask for patience, when patience starts to work, he doesn't magically zap you with patience. He gives you an opportunity to be patient. See, what happens is you're looking at a lot of your delays and your frustrations as something that is a nuisance, but it actually is your growth agent. And so when God says, I'm going to work in patience in your life, he sends an annoying boss. He said, oh yeah, some of y'all, somebody just caught it, but hey, my God. See, he said, when God wants to work patience, he gives you a child with your last name, but with the spirit of the devil. You understand what I'm saying? But if you view it wrong, you miss your opportunity to grow. That annoying person or that frustrating situation, God says, stop looking at it like you're looking at it. This is your growth opportunity. You thought it was coming on a platform, it's coming through pain. You thought it was coming through somebody else, it's coming through me. It's coming through this. And I'm telling you right now that I came to encourage Church on the Move and Transformation Church that the greatest annoyance in your life is about to be one of the things that God uses to elevate you. One of the things that I've been keeping you frustrated, God is going to use. As we work patience into our life. Somebody just say patience. Patience. Some people didn't even say it over here. They're like, I just want you to know that it kind of is a shoe-in that you're going to have to learn this. Because our Savior, our example, Jesus, even had to learn patience. Some of you guys know, when he was 12, he was ready for his purpose. He was 12 years old. He was ready. He knew why he was here. And one day... He got up and he started going to the synagogues, and his brother was like, don't you need to tell mom and dad that you're going? He's like, I ain't got to tell Mary and Joseph nothing. I'm the son of God. And he started moving and walking and going. And Mary said, where's Jesus? He's supposed to do this trash. Jesus? Jesus? Jesus? Jesus? And Jesus. Jesus, Jehoshaphat, if you don't get over here right now. Mom, what are you doing? You know who I am. You know I'm ready for purpose. You know I'm the son of God. You know I'm ready for elevation. This is my time. You know you didn't sleep with my daddy to have me. God. But this is where you learn the wisdom of submission to authority. Because after that moment, you don't hear from Jesus for 18 years. Look it up. It's from 12 to age 30, you don't hear about anything that Jesus did. He was in obscurity. He was waiting patiently. He was developing skills that nobody, they called him a carpenter. When did he learn that? When he was patiently waiting. See, let me just give you a free nugget that your gifts don't matter if it's not time. Oh, y'all didn't hear me. Like it don't matter how gifted you are if it's not time. And then we hear about Jesus at 30. And I want you to understand how valuable patience is. Jesus lived 33 years and he had 30 years of preparation for 3 years of a platform for 3 hours of purpose. Will you wait on God? Will you wait for the promotion? Will you wait for the promise to come? Think about it. 30 years of preparation for 3 years of a platform for 3 hours to say it's finished. And God says, my plan for you is bigger than your promotion. My plan for you is bigger than what you desire. My plan for you, but I want you to have it. And I got it before you were formed in your mother's womb. I knew you. I made you. I got this thing that's better than anything you ever imagined. But the only payment is patience. And once we get this deep down in our heart and our soul, everything changes. But can I help you? Once you get this, it's not automatic for the rest of your life. Pride will repossess the promise. Let me just help somebody, because some of you are like, I've been patiently waiting. God brought me into the promise. Pride will repossess your promise. I start thinking about 1 Samuel when Saul was in a very, very, very hard position. And Samuel, the prophet, came to him and said, hey, you wait here for 7 days. And I know you got a lot of people in opposition. You can look at it in 1 Samuel 10. I don't have time to go through it. But there's a lot of opposition. But I'm giving you instructions. You wait here. Wait patiently for me for 7 days. And I'll come back and I'll offer something up to the Lord. Worship up to the Lord. And you will have victory. And so Saul's sitting there. And Saul was called, anointed. He was 30 years old and reigning. Saul gets a bad rap because his end was messed up. But Saul was really anointed and appointed by God in one season of his life. And what happened is he forfeited 42 years of God's favor for about 40 minutes of impatience. I'll prove it to you because some of y'all look in there confused. 1 Samuel, and we'll look at verse 13, or chapter 13, verse 8. It says, Saul waited there for 7 days for Samuel, as Samuel had instructed him earlier. But Samuel still didn't come. Saul realized that his troops were rapidly slipping away. So he demanded, bring me the burnt offering and the peace offering. And Saul sacrificed the burnt offering himself. He did not wait on God. He did it. He moved and he did something prematurely. Just as Saul was finishing up with the burnt offering, Samuel arrived. Saul went out to meet him. Hey, oh, hey, what's going on, Sammy? Yeah. And he said, what have you done? And he said, well, you know, what had happened was I saw my men scattering from me and you didn't arrive when you said, like you said you was going to be here on the seventh day, but I thought it was going to be like, you know, right on the seventh day. And he said, so I told the Philistines they were ready to come down and fight and we weren't ready and I didn't ask the Lord for help. So I felt compelled to offer the burnt offering for myself before you came. How foolish, Samuel exclaimed. You have not kept the command of the Lord your God gave you. You did not wait patiently. Had you kept it, had you waited on me, the Lord would have established your kingdom over Israel forever. I want you to see what he lost because he couldn't wait. His generations, son after son after son, would have ruled in this if he would have waited. And he said, but now your kingdom must end. For the Lord has sought out a man after his own heart. The Lord has already appointed him to be the leader of his people because you have not kept the Lord's command. Can I tell you something that the Lord shared with me? He said, anytime you come up with your own solution, but it is not in submission to God's strategy, it will become your sabotage. I'm going to say it one more time because that was good preaching. You better preach, Michael. Okay. Anytime you come up with your own solution, but it is not in submission to God's strategy, it will become your sabotage. I just came to challenge somebody who's about to make a business deal that God said, wait on. This may be for one person, but I had to come and be obedient tonight. Somebody was about to give up on a friendship, and God said, no, I'm working on them. They need you here. And God's saying, wait on me, patient. You are about to give up on the dream. There's a book inside of you, a CD inside of you, a website inside of you. There's something God has in you, and you are about to, and God says, just wait on me. You are about to sell over your rights to what God gave you for generational wealth. You're about to give it to somebody for pennies. And God said, wait on me, because the promise I have is coming to pass, but maybe the only payment is patience. The last thing I want to leave you with is how you wait directly affects how long you wait. Yeah, because some of you are like, well, I'll do it. Can you bring me that towel right there, Daisha, next to you? Yeah, like, and so this is what most people do. Okay, I'll wait on you, God. And you see how uncomfortable some of you got? That was 30 seconds of waiting. But what if God asked you for 30 years of waiting? And see, again, I bring back the children of Israel. They complained. They resurrected gods and idols, and they were bad to leadership. They were frustrating. They didn't wait right. And what I came to challenge all of you is that God doesn't want you to wait in a manner where your attitude and your feelings are the thing that people see more than your obedience. See, people want their feelings to be acknowledged more than their obedience. And God's saying, how long you wait? Remember, the children of Israel took an 11-day purity process because they once were slaves. And God opened up seas. They got to see Nemo live in action. They got to do all of that. He did all of that. And then they get into a place he was providing for them every day. And he was giving them manna from heaven. It wasn't the best, but it was a miracle. See, you will literally count miracles as frustrating things when your perspective is wrong. Manna means, what is it? That means every day it fell from heaven. They'd be like, what is it? But it was feeding them, but they looked at a miracle as a curse and were wishing to go back to what had them bound, because they could not wait patiently. And the thing God really began to deal with me, he said, Michael, how you wait is more important. And I said, God, what do you mean? He said, it's not about how long you wait. It's about how you wait. I'm at your service, God. What do you want me to do? How much do you want me to give? Lord, I'll do it. Yeah, some of you need to realize that God's going to require more of you, and you're going to say, at your service, God. You want me to keep serving in that area. You want me to love that person. Father, they're on my last nerve, but yes, I will. And God's looking for a church that will stop acknowledging how frustrating the season is and know that God has got you right where you're supposed to be. And if you can view it through the eyes of knowing that you have a good, good Father, everything, even the things that you hate, are all working together for your good. I had this culminate in an experience that me and my daughter had a few weeks ago. She told me she was hungry. And she said, Dad, I'm starving. And I just want to eat. And she's four, y'all. And y'all pray for us because she's coming into her personality. And some days I don't know whether to laugh or just... But she began to tell me how hungry she was, and I'll just let you see it. Just play that little clip as we close.
1: We're trying to teach you patience, right?
2: Yeah.
1: And so you had to wait.
2: Yeah.
1: How was it waiting?
2: Well, it was not good. So I was trying to wait so much, but I couldn't. I was just super hungry. My tummy was rumbling, so I couldn't wait. So that's why you start.
3: But you have to be patient.
2: But I was really hungry.
3: But
1: you weren't just hungry. You ate gummy bears. Why'd you eat gummy bears?
2: Well, that's because I was hungry.
1: Okay, so next time you're going to wait, you're going to be patient.
2: But after every day, single day, I get a tummy ache. Or I'm so hungry all day.
1: Oh, you're not hungry all day.
2: Yes, I am.
1: Okay.
2: Right now.
1: Okay, well, eat. But in different things, you have to be patient, okay?
2: But I'm really not patient when you guys make it so slowly.
1: Well, why don't you? You don't like to wait?
2: No.
1: Why?
2: It's kind of hard. It's hard to wait.
0: But doesn't that sound like us? It's so hard to wait. And she started blaming me. She said, you make it so slowly. But doesn't that sound like us? God, you're doing it so slowly. This beautiful little princess of mine had, her father was preparing a meal for her, but she settled for gummy bears on the table. I want you to get this, because she would not wait on her father to prepare the thing that would actually nourish her. And I dare say that many of you are settling for the junk that's going to give you an instant high and drop you, because you won't wait for your father to prepare what he has for you. I'm coming to challenge the culture in us that says we gotta have it now. We gotta have it now. And maybe the promise is so great that the only payment is patience. My final thought is the only thing harder than waiting on God is wishing you had. And many of us sit after broken hearts and repossessed cars and broken relationships, and it looks so much better to have waited afterwards. And I think God brought me from the other side of town to just challenge somebody that the promise is coming to pass. No, God didn't forget about you. Yeah, you've been through some crap. He's got you though. Like, even though you tried to make your own way, his grace factored in your mess ups. But now he's saying, hey, the only payment for this one is patience. If you're in this place and you feel like there's some areas in your life that you need to be patient, that God needs to work this fruit of the Spirit in you, I want you to stand, because I want to pray with you right now. This may not be for everybody, but this is for a lot of you tonight. Yeah, and forget about everybody else. This is just for you. I believe God is about to do a deep work in you. And if you could, would you just lift your hands to receive? Father, I pray for every person under the sound of my voice. I declare, Father God, that your promises for us are coming to pass. Father, forgive us. Forgive me, Father God, for moving prematurely. Forgive me for getting into that relationship out of timing. Forgive me, Father God, for trying to make that business deal happen when it wasn't you. Forgive me, Father God, for making plans and then asking you to bless them. God, I'm coming to you today with my family, and God, we're saying we're sorry. And I thank you today that you're taking us and teaching us the fruit of the spirit of patience. God, I thank you that your still small voice would guide us and lead us. God, I thank you that as we now see opportunities to be patient, that we would take them and know that we're getting stronger, because it is through faith and patience that we will receive the promise, and we thank you for it in Jesus' name. Somebody say, we agree. Amen. Can we give God some praise in this place? Thank you so much for allowing me to share with you tonight. God bless you.
4: Thank you, brother. Give it a big hand clap. Come on, lift it up. Praise God. Man, praise God. Would you be seated just for a moment? You know, as I think about this is an amazing night. This is an amazing start. And I'm going to hold you to that worship night. We're going to hold you to that. We're going to do that. That's going to be awesome. But as I was thinking about it, there's one promise that I know of that we don't have to wait on. Today is the day of salvation. Now is the time for salvation. If you don't know the Lord, you may have come in here with friends tonight. You may have just come to check this out. I hate to close out any service without giving someone an opportunity to accept Jesus. So I'm going to lead you in a prayer. If you'll pray this prayer, mean it with your heart, commit your life to Christ, He will take you and begin you on a journey where you'll see the rich blessings that our brother was talking about tonight. All of you in here, or most of you in here, believe in what we're doing. I want you to pray it out loud with us. Would you bow your heads, close your eyes, pray this with me. Say, Dear Father, thank you for sending Jesus. I believe that Jesus took my place, paid the price for my sin. I believe that you raised him from the dead, that I might go free, that I might experience freedom. Jesus, I receive you as my Lord and Savior, and I thank you for coming into my heart. In Jesus' name, amen. Now, if you prayed that prayer, I'm going to ask you to take one more step. In the seat back in front of you, there's a little card there that says, I have decided. Would you take a moment and fill out that card? And then when the service is over, if you'll bring it out into the lobby, we have an I have decided table out there. And if you're sitting in a row that doesn't have a seat back in front of it, and you just made that decision, just come out to that I have decided table out there. We'd love to put some resources in your hands that will help you grow. And we want to help you in this process. We want to walk with you. In just a few short days, my friends, Easter is coming. I challenge each and every one of us to get people to come with us to this most important service. We have a bunch of cards in the back. We have invites, we have posters, we have all kinds of things that you can use to begin to tell your friends and family. Let's get them involved. Would you do that for me? And by the way, new you, new purpose, part two will be coming right here this weekend. Pastor Willie George will be here to teach that. So we're excited about all that. Would you stand up with me? I want you to grab the hand of the person next to you. We're going to do something different as we leave tonight. I'm going to pray for us. And I'm going to pray that what God has begun here tonight will continue. It'll continue to grow. And this family relationship that we have begun will only get better in the coming days. Lord, in Jesus' name, we thank you so much.
5: Ladies and gentlemen, today we're going to delve into a topic that is crucial for personal growth and strong relationships. Stop being soft to everyone. Understanding the importance of boundaries is fundamental to maintaining personal integrity and respect. Boundaries serve as the invisible lines that protect our values, time, and energy, ensuring that we don't overextend ourselves or allow others to take advantage of our kindness. When we fail to set boundaries, we become vulnerable to being exploited, disrespected, and drained emotionally and mentally. Boundaries are not about building walls to keep people out, but rather about defining limits to protect our well-being and personal space. They help us to manage our relationships in a way that is healthy and balanced. By setting clear boundaries, we communicate our needs and expectations to others, which is crucial for mutual respect and understanding. One of the most significant aspects of boundaries is that they empower us to take control of our lives. They give us the confidence to say no when necessary without feeling guilty or obligated to explain our reasons. This sense of control and assertiveness is essential for our self-esteem and mental health. Moreover, boundaries teach others how to treat us. When we consistently enforce our boundaries, we set a standard for how we expect to be treated. This not only protects us from negative behaviors, but also encourages others to develop respect for our limits. People who respect your boundaries are more likely to value your time and effort, leading to healthier and more fulfilling relationships. Another critical aspect of boundaries is that they help prevent burnout. By knowing our limits and respecting them, we avoid overcommitting ourselves and becoming overwhelmed. This is particularly important in a world where the demands on our time and energy are ever increasing. Boundaries help us to prioritize our own needs and well-being, ensuring that we have the energy and resources to give our best to the things that truly matter. In the workplace, boundaries are equally important. They help us to manage our workload, avoid being overburdened with tasks, and maintain a healthy work-life balance. By setting boundaries with colleagues and superiors, we can create a more productive and respectful working environment. This not only enhances our professional relationships, but also improves our overall job satisfaction and performance. It's important to remember that setting boundaries is not a one-time event, but an ongoing process. As our lives and relationships evolve, so too must our boundaries. We need to continually assess and adjust our limits to ensure that they remain relevant and effective. This requires self-awareness, reflection, and a willingness to communicate openly and honestly with others. Boundaries are also about self-respect. They are a reflection of our belief in our own worth and our right to be treated with dignity. When we set and enforce boundaries, we are affirming that we deserve respect and consideration. This self-respect is contagious. When we respect ourselves, others are more likely to respect us too. In essence, boundaries are about creating a life that is aligned with our values, needs, and aspirations. They are a tool for protecting our emotional and mental health, fostering healthy relationships, and achieving a balanced and fulfilling life. By understanding and embracing the importance of boundaries, we can take control of our lives and create a future that is both respectful and empowering. Balancing compassion with strength is a crucial aspect of personal development and effective interpersonal relationships. Compassion involves understanding and empathy, showing kindness and concern for others' feelings and circumstances. Strength, on the other hand, involves assertiveness, resilience, and the ability to stand firm in one's convictions and decisions. Finding the equilibrium between these two qualities ensures that we are not only supportive and empathetic, but also firm and decisive. Compassion without strength can lead to being overly accommodating, allowing others to take advantage of our kindness. When we are too compassionate, we may find ourselves saying yes to every request, even when it is detrimental to our own well-being. This can result in feelings of resentment, burnout, and a loss of self-respect. It is essential to understand that being compassionate does not mean sacrificing our own needs and boundaries. True compassion includes taking care of ourselves so that we can be genuinely present and supportive for others. Strength without compassion, however, can come across as harsh and unfeeling. It may lead to interactions that are overly rigid and lacking in empathy, which can alienate others and damage relationships. Strength needs to be tempered with an understanding of others' perspectives and feelings. When we balance strength with compassion, we can make decisions that are fair and considerate, fostering respect and cooperation. Balancing these two qualities involves developing the skill of assertive communication. Assertive communication allows us to express our thoughts, feelings, and needs clearly and respectfully without aggression or passivity. It enables us to set boundaries and say no when necessary, while still being empathetic and understanding of the other person's situation. This form of communication builds trust and mutual respect in relationships, as it shows that we value both ourselves and the other person. Another aspect of balancing compassion with strength is recognizing that it is possible to be both firm and kind simultaneously. This means that we can enforce boundaries, make tough decisions, and stand up for ourselves, all while maintaining a compassionate attitude. For instance, when dealing with a difficult situation or person, we can be firm in our stance while also expressing empathy for their feelings and circumstances. This approach helps to de-escalate conflicts and promotes a more collaborative and respectful interaction. Empowering others is also a key component of this balance. When we show compassion, we support and uplift those around us. When we demonstrate strength, we provide a model of resilience and self-respect that others can emulate. By balancing these qualities, we create an environment where people feel valued and empowered to be their best selves. This not only enhances our relationships, but also contributes to a more positive and productive community. In practical terms, balancing compassion with strength might involve setting clear expectations and boundaries while also offering support and understanding. For example, a manager can hold their team accountable for meeting deadlines while also being empathetic to their challenges and offering assistance where needed. A parent can enforce rules and consequences with their children while also showing love and understanding for their struggles. In personal relationships, we can stand up for our own needs and preferences while also being considerate of our partner's feelings and perspectives. Ultimately, balancing compassion with strength is about integrating empathy and assertiveness into our daily interactions. It requires self-awareness, emotional intelligence, and a commitment to personal growth. By cultivating this balance, we can navigate life's challenges with grace and resilience, building stronger, more fulfilling relationships along the way. Self-respect is the foundation upon which all healthy relationships and personal achievements are built. It is an acknowledgement of our inherent worth and dignity, and it dictates how we allow others to treat us. When we prioritize self-respect, we set the tone for how others will interact with us, creating an environment where mutual respect and understanding flourish. Self-respect begins with self-awareness. This involves recognizing our own values, needs, and boundaries. When we understand what is important to us, we are better equipped to make decisions that align with our true selves. This alignment fosters a sense of integrity and authenticity, which are crucial for maintaining self-respect. By staying true to our values and beliefs, we reinforce our self-worth and build a strong foundation for our personal and professional lives. Another crucial aspect of self-respect is self-care. Taking care of our physical, emotional, and mental well-being is a clear indication that we value ourselves. This includes engaging in activities that nurture our health, setting aside time for rest and relaxation, and seeking help when needed. Self-care is not a luxury but a necessity. It is a practice that ensures we have the energy and resilience to face life's challenges. When we prioritize self-care, we are better able to support others and engage in meaningful relationships. Setting and enforcing boundaries is a key component of self-respect. Boundaries are the limits we establish to protect our well-being and maintain healthy interactions with others. They communicate what is acceptable and what is not, preventing others from encroaching on our personal space or taking advantage of our kindness. By setting clear boundaries, we demonstrate that we value our time, energy, and emotions. Enforcing these boundaries consistently reinforces our self-respect and teaches others to respect our limits. Self-respect also involves self-compassion. It is important to treat ourselves with the same kindness and understanding that we extend to others. This means being gentle with ourselves when we make mistakes, acknowledging our efforts, and celebrating our achievements. Self-compassion helps us to develop a positive self-image and fosters resilience in the face of adversity. When we practice self-compassion, we create a supportive inner dialogue that bolsters our self-esteem and confidence. Confidence is a natural outgrowth of self-respect. When we respect ourselves, we believe in our abilities and trust in our decisions. This confidence enables us to pursue our goals with determination and to face challenges with courage. It also allows us to stand up for ourselves in difficult situations, ensuring that our needs and rights are respected. Confidence, rooted in self-respect, is the powerful force that propels us towards success and fulfillment. Self-respect is evident in the way we present ourselves to the world. This includes our appearance, our behavior, and our communication. When we take pride in our appearance, we project an image of self-worth and dignity. Our behavior reflects our values and boundaries, demonstrating that we hold ourselves to high standards. Clear and assertive communication shows that we respect ourselves and expect the same from others. Asserting your needs clearly is a vital skill that plays a crucial role in maintaining healthy relationships and achieving personal satisfaction. It involves expressing your desires, expectations, and boundaries in a straightforward and respectful manner. This clarity not only ensures that your needs are understood, but also fosters mutual respect and cooperation. When you assert your needs clearly, you communicate your expectations and desires without ambiguity. This directness helps to eliminate misunderstandings and ensures that others are fully aware of what you require. Being explicit about what you need allows you to set clear guidelines and avoid assumptions, which can lead to frustration and conflict. Clear communication helps to establish a foundation of transparency, making it easier for others to respond appropriately to your requests. Assertiveness requires confidence in your own worth and a willingness to stand up for yourself. It is about valuing your needs and believing that they are legitimate and worthy of attention. This self-assurance empowers you to express your needs openly without hesitation or fear of judgment. When you are confident in your approach, others are more likely to take your request seriously and respond in kind. Effective assertion also involves understanding the right timing and context for your communication. It is important to choose an appropriate moment to express your needs, ensuring that the environment is conducive to a constructive conversation. Timing and context play a significant role in how your message is received and can impact the outcome of your request. Being mindful of when and how you assert your needs can enhance the likelihood of a positive response. In addition to being clear and confident, assertiveness requires active listening and empathy. While expressing your own needs is essential, it is equally important to listen to the perspectives and needs of others. This mutual exchange fosters a sense of understanding and respect, creating a balanced dialogue where parties feel heard and valued. By combining assertiveness with empathy, you build stronger relationships and create a collaborative environment. One key aspect of asserting your needs is maintaining a respectful tone and demeanor. Even when communicating firm or difficult requests, it is crucial to remain courteous and considerate. Using a statement such as "I need" or "I would like" helps to convey your needs without sounding demanding or confrontational. This approach focuses on your own experience and preferences rather than placing blame or criticism on others. Consistency is another important factor in asserting your needs. It is essential to reinforce your requests and boundaries consistently rather than wavering or making exceptions. Consistency helps to establish clear expectations and prevents confusion or ambiguity. By standing firm in your assertions, you demonstrate commitment to your own needs and reinforce the importance of respecting your boundaries. Assertiveness also involves being open to negotiation and compromise when appropriate. While it is important to be clear about your needs, flexibility and willingness to find mutually agreeable solutions can enhance cooperation and strengthen relationships. Negotiation does not mean sacrificing your own needs, but finding a balance that respects both parties' interests and preferences. When you assert your needs clearly, you also contribute to your own personal growth and self-development. It encourages you to identify and articulate what is important to you, fostering a deeper understanding of your own values and priorities. This self-awareness enhances your ability to make informed decisions and pursue goals that align with your true desires. Ultimately, asserting your needs clearly is about creating a healthy balance between respecting yourself and valuing others. It involves communicating with honesty, confidence, and empathy to ensure that your needs are understood and met. By mastering this skill, you build stronger relationships, achieve greater personal satisfaction, and cultivate a sense of empowerment and respect in all areas of your life. Fearing conflict often stems from a desire to avoid discomfort or maintain harmony. But conflict is an inevitable and sometimes necessary aspect of human interaction. Embracing conflict, rather than avoiding it, can lead to growth, resolution, and deeper understanding in relationships and situations. Conflict is a natural part of any relationship or interaction, whether personal or professional. It arises from differing perspectives, needs, or expectations. Rather than viewing conflict as a threat, recognizing it as an opportunity can shift your approach. Conflict provides a platform for addressing issues, expressing needs, and finding solutions that might not otherwise emerge. One of the benefits of engaging with conflict is the potential for resolving underlying issues. When conflicts are addressed openly, it allows for the identification and discussion of root causes, which can lead to effective solutions and improvements. Avoiding conflict may only prolong or exacerbate problems, leading to unresolved issues that can strain relationships or hinder progress. Facing conflict head-on requires courage and a willingness to engage in difficult conversations. It involves stepping out of your comfort zone and addressing issues directly rather than letting them fester. This proactive approach can prevent small problems from escalating into larger, more entrenched conflicts. By confronting issues early, you create opportunities for resolution and growth. Managing conflict effectively also involves understanding and respecting differing viewpoints. Engaging in conflict is not about winning or dominating, but about finding common ground and reaching a mutually beneficial outcome. Active listening, empathy, and a willingness to understand the other person's perspective are crucial in this process. This approach fosters respect and collaboration, transforming conflict from a source of tension into an opportunity for constructive dialogue. Conflict also plays a role in personal growth. Engaging with and overcoming conflict can build resilience, enhance problem-solving skills, and improve communication abilities. Each conflict handled effectively is a learning experience that contributes to personal development and strengthens your ability to navigate future challenges. Facing conflict with a constructive mindset enables you to develop skills that are valuable in various aspects of life. It is important to approach conflict with a mindset of curiosity rather than judgment. Instead of seeing conflict as a confrontation, view it as a chance to explore differing perspectives and find solutions. This mindset encourages open dialogue and fosters a collaborative environment where all parties can contribute to resolving the issue. Moreover, addressing conflict directly can enhance trust and transparency in relationships. When you confront issues openly, it demonstrates a commitment to honesty and integrity. This transparency builds trust and shows that you value the relationship enough to address problems directly rather than letting them undermine the connection. Managing conflict effectively also involves maintaining emotional control. It is important to stay calm and focused during disagreements to avoid escalating the situation. Emotional intelligence, including self-regulation and empathy, plays a crucial role in handling conflict constructively. By managing your emotions and approaching the situation with a level-headed attitude, you can navigate conflicts more effectively and achieve positive outcomes. In addition, conflict provides an opportunity for growth and improvement within organizations and teams. It can lead to innovative solutions, improved processes, and stronger collaborative efforts. By addressing and resolving conflicts, teams can enhance their performance and foster a more positive and productive work environment. Ultimately, not fearing conflict, but rather embracing it as a natural and beneficial part of interaction can lead to more meaningful and effective relationships. It involves facing challenges with confidence, engaging in open dialogue, and seeking resolutions that benefit all parties involved. This approach transforms conflict from a source of discomfort into an opportunity for growth, understanding, and positive change. Saying no without guilt is a vital skill for maintaining personal boundaries and ensuring that your time and energy are allocated in ways that align with your priorities and well-being. Guilt often arises from the fear of disappointing others or the desire to be accommodating, but it is essential to recognize that saying no is sometimes necessary to protect your own needs and limits. When you say no, you are making a choice that prioritizes your own well-being, values, and responsibilities. It is a form of self-care that helps you manage your time and resources effectively. By acknowledging that you cannot do everything and that it is okay to set limits, you create space for activities and commitments that are more meaningful and aligned with your goals. Guilt typically stems from a sense of obligation or the fear of negative consequences for saying no. However, it is important to remember that you have the right to make choices that are in your best interest. Your needs and limitations are valid and should be respected, just as you respect the needs and boundaries of others. Recognizing that you are not obligated to meet every request or expectation can help alleviate feelings of guilt. Being clear and direct when saying no is crucial. This means communicating your decision without over-explaining or justifying your reasons. Over-explaining can lead to unnecessary guilt and may invite further negotiation or pressure. A straightforward and respectful response is often more effective and reduces the likelihood of feeling overwhelmed by external pressures. Additionally, setting boundaries and saying no helps to establish a healthy dynamic in relationships and interactions. It communicates that you value yourself and your time and encourages others to respect your limits. This clarity helps to prevent misunderstandings and ensures that your relationships are based on mutual respect rather than unspoken expectations. Saying no without guilt also involves understanding that it is not a reflection of your worth or character. It is a practical decision based on your current capacity and priorities. Recognizing that your value is not diminished by your ability to decline requests helps to shift the perspective from guilt to self-respect. You are not obligated to sacrifice your well-being or personal goals to please others.

Strength in this context is not just about personal fortitude, but also about leveraging that strength to support and encourage others in their growth and development. When you empower others through strength, you lead by example. Demonstrating your own resilience and determination in the face of challenges can serve as a powerful source of inspiration for others. Your ability to navigate difficulties with grace and persistence shows others that they too can overcome obstacles and achieve their goals. This modeling of strength can instill confidence and motivate others to embrace their own capabilities and potential. Strength also plays a crucial role in providing support and guidance to others. By offering clear, constructive feedback and sharing your own experiences and strategies, you can help others develop their skills and confidence. Your strength allows you to offer valuable insights and encouragement, creating an environment where others feel supported and empowered to take risks and pursue their ambitions. Additionally, empowering others through strength involves fostering a culture of mutual respect and collaboration. By demonstrating strength in your interactions, you create a space where others feel valued and heard. This collaborative environment encourages open communication and teamwork, enabling everyone to contribute their strengths and ideas. Your strength in fostering such an environment helps others feel more confident in their own abilities and more willing to engage actively in shared goals. Strength also manifests in your ability to set boundaries and uphold standards while remaining supportive. When you maintain clear expectations and hold others accountable, you provide a framework within which they can grow and thrive. This balance of firmness and support helps others understand the importance of discipline and commitment, while also ensuring they have the encouragement and resources they need to succeed. Furthermore, using your strength to empower others involves recognizing and celebrating their achievements. Acknowledging the successes and progress of those around you reinforces their self-belief and motivates them to continue striving for excellence. Your strength in offering praise and encouragement helps to build their confidence and fosters a positive and affirming atmosphere. Avoiding enabling negative behavior is crucial for maintaining healthy relationships and fostering positive growth in both personal and professional settings. Enabling negative behavior involves inadvertently supporting or encouraging actions and attitudes that are detrimental to an individual's well-being or development. This often happens when we allow or excuse behaviors that should be addressed or corrected, thus reinforcing the behavior rather than discouraging it. To avoid enabling negative behavior, it is important to recognize the signs of such behavior early on. This involves being aware of patterns and actions that are counterproductive or harmful. Understanding these signs allows you to intervene effectively and set appropriate boundaries. Recognizing negative behavior early prevents it from becoming entrenched and makes it easier to address before it escalates. Communication plays a key role in avoiding the enablement of negative behavior. Open and honest conversations about expectations and consequences help to address issues directly and prevent misunderstandings. This involves expressing concerns and providing constructive feedback in a way that is respectful but firm. Effective communication ensures that everyone involved understands the implications of their behavior and the need for change. Encouraging personal responsibility is another important aspect of preventing negative behavior. This means promoting accountability and ownership of one's actions and decisions. By fostering a culture of responsibility, you help individuals understand the impact of their behavior and the importance of making positive changes. Encouraging self-awareness and self-regulation empowers individuals to address their own negative behaviors rather than relying on others to manage or excuse them. Avoiding enabling negative behavior also involves offering support and guidance without reinforcing the behavior itself. This means providing assistance and encouragement for positive actions and growth, rather than condoning or excusing negative behaviors. Support should be directed towards helping individuals develop healthier habits and coping strategies, rather than perpetuating harmful patterns. It is important to differentiate between compassion and enabling. Compassion involves understanding and empathy, while enabling involves tolerating or supporting negative behaviors. Practicing compassion means providing support and encouragement for positive change, while enabling means allowing harmful behavior to continue unchecked. Understanding this distinction helps you to offer genuine support without reinforcing detrimental behaviors. Setting realistic expectations.

0: conversations and being clear about consequences are also critical in avoiding the enablement of negative behavior. When individuals understand the outcomes of their actions and the standards expected of them, they are more likely to make efforts to change. Clearly defined expectations and consequences help to create a structured environment where negative behavior is less likely to be accommodated. In some cases, it may be necessary to take more assertive actions to address and correct negative behavior. This could involve seeking external support, such as counseling or mediation, to address persistent issues. Taking proactive steps to address negative behavior demonstrates a commitment to fostering a positive and supportive environment, rather than tolerating or enabling harmful actions. Ultimately, avoiding the enablement of negative behavior is about creating a balanced approach that combines clear boundaries, effective communication, and supportive guidance. By addressing negative behaviors directly and promoting personal responsibility, you foster an environment where positive growth and development can flourish. This approach helps to ensure that individuals are encouraged to make constructive changes and contribute to a healthier and more productive environment. Strengthening your inner core involves developing a deep sense of self-awareness, resilience, and confidence that serves as a foundation for navigating life's challenges and pursuing your goals. This inner core is the part of you that remains steady and grounded regardless of external circumstances or pressures. Cultivating this inner strength enables you to respond to situations with clarity and determination. A crucial aspect of strengthening your inner core is self-awareness. This involves understanding your own values, beliefs, strengths, and weaknesses. By gaining insight into what drives you and what holds you back, you create a strong foundation for making informed decisions and pursuing your goals with purpose. Self-awareness also helps you to recognize patterns in your behavior and thought processes, allowing you to address areas that may need growth or adjustment. Resilience is another key component of a strong inner core. Resilience is the ability to bounce back from setbacks and adapt to adversity. Building resilience involves developing coping strategies and maintaining a positive mindset, even in the face of challenges. It requires learning from experiences, embracing change, and finding ways to persevere through difficulties. By strengthening your resilience, you enhance your capacity to handle stress and overcome obstacles with greater ease. Confidence is integral to a robust inner core. Confidence stems from believing in your abilities and trusting your judgment. It involves recognizing and valuing your accomplishments and skills and maintaining a positive self-image. Confidence allows you to take on new challenges, assert yourself in various situations, and pursue your goals with conviction. Strengthening your confidence involves setting and achieving small goals, seeking out opportunities for growth, and celebrating your successes. Inner strength also requires a sense of purpose and direction. Having a clear sense of what you want to achieve and why it matters to you provides motivation and focus. This sense of purpose helps you to stay aligned with your goals and make decisions that are consistent with your values. It acts as a guiding force that directs your actions and helps you remain steadfast in the pursuit of your objectives. Self-discipline is an essential element of a strong inner core. It involves maintaining focus and commitment to your goals despite distractions or temptations. Developing self-discipline requires setting clear priorities, creating structured plans, and adhering to routines that support your objectives. By cultivating self-discipline, you enhance your ability to stay on track and achieve long-term success. Emotional regulation is another important aspect of strengthening your inner core. This involves managing your emotions in a healthy and constructive manner. Being able to recognize and process your emotions without letting them overwhelm you allows you to respond to situations more effectively. Emotional regulation contributes to your overall well-being and helps you maintain a balanced perspective, even in challenging circumstances. Building strong relationships and a supportive network also contributes to a robust inner core. Surrounding yourself with people who uplift and encourage you provides a source of strength and support. Positive relationships offer perspective, feedback, and motivation, and they help reinforce your sense of self-worth and confidence. By nurturing meaningful connections, you create an environment that supports your growth and well-being. Continuous personal development is crucial for maintaining a strong inner core. Engaging in activities that challenge and expand your skills and knowledge fosters growth and self-improvement. This ongoing development helps you adapt to changes and enhances your ability to navigate life's complexities. Embracing a mindset of lifelong learning and growth ensures that your inner core remains dynamic and resilient. Finally, self-care is a vital component of strengthening your inner core. Taking time to care for your physical, emotional, and mental health is essential for maintaining overall well-being. This includes engaging in activities that promote relaxation, pursuing hobbies and interests, and ensuring that you have time to recharge. By prioritizing self-care, you sustain your inner strength and resilience, enabling you to face challenges with greater ease. Overall, strengthening your inner core involves a combination of self-awareness, resilience, confidence, purpose, self-discipline, emotional regulation, supportive relationships, continuous development, and self-care. These elements work together to create a solid foundation that supports your ability to handle challenges, pursue your goals, and lead a fulfilling and balanced life. Leading by example involves embodying the values, behaviors, and attitudes you wish to see in others. It means demonstrating the qualities you expect from those around you through your own actions and decisions. This approach is powerful because it sets a clear standard and inspires others to follow suit. When you lead by example, you create a model of behavior that others can observe and emulate. Your actions, rather than just your words, serve as a demonstration of what is expected and desired. This practical illustration of values and standards is often more impactful than verbal instructions or directives. By consistently aligning your behavior with your principles, you provide a tangible reference point for others to understand and follow. Consistency is a key aspect of leading by example. When your actions align with your stated values and expectations, it reinforces credibility and trust. Inconsistent behavior can create confusion and undermine your leadership. By maintaining consistency in your actions, you build a foundation of reliability and integrity, making it easier for others to adopt similar behaviors and attitudes. Leading by example also involves showing accountability and taking responsibility for your actions. When you own up to mistakes and address them openly, you demonstrate a commitment to integrity and transparency. This approach encourages others to do the same, fostering a culture of accountability and continuous improvement. By admitting errors and learning from them, you create an environment where growth and development are prioritized. Furthermore, leading by example requires modeling resilience and perseverance. Demonstrating how to handle setbacks and challenges with grace and determination can inspire others to approach difficulties with a similar mindset. Your ability to navigate obstacles and maintain focus on your goals serves as a powerful example of how to overcome adversity and stay committed to one's objectives. Empathy and compassion are also crucial elements of leading by example. By treating others with kindness and understanding, you create a supportive and respectful environment. Your approach to interpersonal interactions sets a standard for how others should engage with each other. Modeling empathy and compassion helps to foster positive relationships and encourages a culture of mutual respect and support. Effective communication is another important aspect of leading by example. Demonstrating clear, honest, and respectful communication in your interactions sets a standard for how others should communicate. By practicing active listening, providing constructive feedback, and engaging in open dialogue, you promote a culture of effective communication that benefits everyone involved. Leading by example also involves maintaining a strong work ethic and dedication. By showing commitment, diligence, and a positive attitude towards your responsibilities, you encourage others to adopt a similar approach. Your work ethic serves as a benchmark for performance and demonstrates the value of hard work and dedication in achieving success. Additionally, leading by example requires fostering a culture of collaboration and teamwork. By actively participating in and supporting collaborative efforts, you model the importance of working together towards common goals. Your willingness to contribute, share knowledge, and support your colleagues sets a precedent for teamwork and collective achievement. Personal growth and self-improvement are also key components of leading by example. By actively seeking opportunities for learning and development, you demonstrate a commitment to continuous growth. Your own efforts to improve and evolve serve as inspiration for others to pursue their own personal and professional development. Ultimately, leading by example is about embodying the principles and standards you wish to see in others. Through your actions, behavior, and attitudes, you set a powerful example that guides and influences those around you. By consistently demonstrating the values you advocate, you create an environment where these values are embraced and practiced, leading to positive and lasting change. In conclusion, leading by example is a transformative approach that sets the standard for excellence and integrity. By embodying the values, behaviors, and attitudes you wish to see in others, you create a powerful blueprint for success and positive change. Your consistent actions, unwavering commitment, and genuine interactions provide a clear and inspiring model for those around you. When you lead by example, you not only foster an environment of respect and accountability, but also inspire others to pursue their own growth and development. Your resilience in the face of challenges, your empathy and compassion towards others, and your dedication to continuous improvement all contribute to a culture where excellence and positive behaviors thrive. Ultimately, your actions speak louder than words. By living out the principles you advocate, you reinforce the importance of integrity, accountability, and collaboration. Your example becomes a guiding force, encouraging those around you to adopt similar values and strive for their own personal and professional growth. As you continue to lead by example, remember that your influence extends beyond immediate interactions. The values and standards you set today shape the culture and future of those you impact. Embrace this responsibility with confidence and dedication, knowing that your example has the power to inspire, elevate, and drive meaningful change.
1: Life is a beautiful journey, but it's not always smooth sailing. We all face challenges, obstacles, and situations that are beyond our control. It's easy to get caught up in the chaos of life, to feel overwhelmed and powerless. But what if I told you that there's a way to find peace and happiness, even in the midst of uncertainty? Today, I want to share with you a powerful lesson that has transformed my life, and I believe it can transform yours too. It's the art of letting go of what you can't control. Many of us spend our lives trying to control every aspect of our existence. We want to control our relationships, our careers, our health, and even the opinions of others. But the truth is, there are so many things in life that are simply beyond our control. No matter how hard we try, we can't change the past, predict the future, or control the actions of others. And when we fixate on these things, we create unnecessary stress, anxiety, and unhappiness in our lives. I know this from personal experience. For years, I struggled with the need to control everything and everyone around me. I thought that if I could just manage every detail of my life, I would find happiness and success. But the more I tried to control, the more frustrated and exhausted I became. It was like trying to swim upstream in a raging river. No matter how hard I fought, I couldn't make any progress. It wasn't until I learned the power of letting go that my life began to change. I realized that true peace and happiness come not from controlling the world around us, but from learning to accept and adapt to it. When we let go of what we can't control, we free ourselves from the burden of unnecessary stress and worry. We open ourselves up to new possibilities and opportunities that we may have missed when we were too focused on trying to control everything. So, how do we let go of what we can't control? The first step is to recognize what those things are. Take a moment to think about the areas of your life where you feel the most stress and anxiety. Are you worrying about the future, dwelling on the past, or trying to change someone else's behavior? These are all things that are ultimately beyond your control. Once you've identified what you can't control, the next step is to accept it. This doesn't mean that you have to like it or be happy about it, but it does mean acknowledging that it's a reality. Fighting against reality is a losing battle. It only creates more stress and frustration. Instead, try to find ways to work with what you can't control rather than against it. For example, let's say you're worried about losing your job. While you can't control whether or not your company decides to lay you off, you can control how you react to that possibility. You can start updating your resume, networking with others in your industry, and exploring new job opportunities. By focusing on what you can control, you'll feel more empowered and less anxious about the future. Another way to let go of what you can't control is to practice mindfulness. Mindfulness is the act of being present in the moment, without judgment or distraction. When we're mindful, we're not dwelling on the past or worrying about the future. We're simply experiencing the present moment as it is. One simple mindfulness technique is to focus on your breath. Take a few deep breaths and pay attention to the sensation of the air moving in and out of your lungs. When your mind starts to wander, and it will gently bring your attention back to your breath. This practice can help you feel more grounded and centered, even in the midst of chaos. It's also important to remember that letting go of what you can't control doesn't mean giving up or being passive. It's about being strategic and proactive in the areas of your life where you do have control. When you let go of what you can't change, you free up energy and resources to focus on what you can change. For instance, you may not be able to control the fact that you have a chronic illness, but you can control how you take care of yourself. You can eat a healthy diet, exercise regularly, and follow your doctor's orders. By focusing on what you can control, you'll feel more empowered and less helpless in the face of your illness. Another key aspect of letting go is learning to trust the journey of life. So often, we get caught up in the idea that we need to have everything figured out, that we need to know exactly where we're going and how we're going to get there. But the truth is, life is unpredictable. No matter how much we plan and prepare, there will always be surprises and detours along the way. When we learn to trust the journey, we open ourselves up to new possibilities and opportunities. We become more flexible and adaptable, able to roll with the punches and find joy in the unexpected. We stop fighting against the flow of life and start moving with it, allowing ourselves to be carried to new and exciting places. Of course, trusting the journey doesn't mean that we should just sit back and let life happen to us. It's important to have goals and dreams and to work towards them with passion and determination. But it does mean surrendering to the fact that we can't control every aspect of the journey. We have to be willing to let go of our attachment to a specific outcome and trust that everything is unfolding exactly as it should. One way to cultivate trust in the journey is to practice gratitude. When we focus on the things we're grateful for, we shift our attention away from what we can't control and towards the blessings in our lives. We start to see the beauty and wonder in the world around us, even in the midst of challenges and obstacles. Try keeping a gratitude journal where you write down three things you're grateful for each day. They can be big things like your health or your loved ones, or small things like a delicious meal or a beautiful sunset. The more you practice gratitude, the more you'll start to see the good in your life, even when things are tough. Another way to let go of what you can't control is to surround yourself with positive, supportive people. When we're struggling with anxiety or stress, it's easy to isolate ourselves and feel like we're alone in our struggles. But the truth is, we all need support and connection to thrive. Seek out friends, family members, or even a therapist who can offer a listening ear and a compassionate heart. Share your struggles and your fears and allow yourself to be vulnerable. When we open up to others, we often find that we're not alone in our struggles and that there are people who care about us and want to help. It's also important to remember that letting go of what we can't control is a process, not a one-time event. There will be times when we slip back into old patterns of worry and control, and that's okay. The key is to be gentle with ourselves and to keep coming back to the practice of letting go. One helpful tool for letting go is the serenity prayer, which goes like this: grant me the serenity to accept the things I cannot change, the courage to change the things I can, and the wisdom to know the difference. This simple prayer reminds us to focus on what we can control, to let go of what we can't, and to trust that we have the strength and resilience to handle whatever comes our way. Ultimately, letting go of what we can't control is about finding peace and freedom in the present moment. It's about accepting that life is uncertain and unpredictable. And that's okay. It's about trusting that we have the resilience and the resources to handle whatever challenges come our way. When we let go of the need to control everything, we open ourselves up to a world of possibility and wonder. We become more present, more grateful, and more joyful. We start to see the beauty and the magic in the world around us, even in the midst of chaos and uncertainty. So my invitation to you today is to start practicing the art of letting go. Identify the things in your life that you can't control and practice accepting them with grace and compassion. Focus on what you can control and take proactive steps to create the life you want. Surround yourself with positive, supportive people and trust that you have the strength and the resilience to handle whatever comes your way. Remember, letting go isn't about giving up or being passive. It's about being strategic and proactive in the areas of your life where you do have control. It's about finding peace and freedom in the present moment, even in the midst of uncertainty and change. As you go through your day today, take a moment to pause and reflect on what you're holding onto that you can't control. Is it a past hurt or disappointment? Is it a future worry or fear? Is it the opinion or behavior of someone else? Whatever it is, take a deep breath and imagine yourself releasing your grip on it. Feel the weight lifting off your shoulders and the peace and freedom that comes with letting go. Remember, you are not alone in this journey. We are all learning and growing and struggling and thriving together. And when we support each other and share our wisdom and our compassion, we create a world that is more loving, more connected, and more resilient. So let go of what you can't control and embrace the beauty and the possibility of the present moment. Trust the journey of life and know that you have the strength and the resilience to handle whatever comes your way. And most importantly, remember that you are worthy of peace, happiness, and love, just as you are. Thank you for listening, and I wish you all the best on your journey of letting go and finding peace in the present moment. Remember, you've got this. You are stronger than you know, and you are capable of incredible things. So keep going, keep growing, and keep letting go of what you can't control. The world needs your light and your love now more than ever. As we continue to explore the art of letting go, it's important to remember that this practice is not just about the big, life-changing moments. It's also about the small, everyday choices we make to release our grip on what we can't control and focus on what we can. One of the most common areas where we struggle with control is in our relationships. We may try to control how our loved ones behave, what they think or feel, or even how they live their lives. But the truth is, we can't control anyone else's actions or emotions. We can only control our own. When we try to control others, we create tension and resentment in our relationships. We communicate a lack of trust and respect for their autonomy and individuality. And in the end, we often end up pushing them away rather than bringing them closer. So how do we let go of the need to control others? The first step is to recognize that everyone is on their own unique journey with their own lessons to learn and their own paths to follow. We can offer our love, support, and guidance, but ultimately, we have to trust that they will find their own way. Another way to let go of control in relationships is to focus on our own personal growth and development. When we're secure in ourselves and our own worth, we're less likely to feel the need to control others. We can show up in our relationships as our authentic selves, without the fear of rejection or abandonment. It's also important to communicate openly and honestly with our loved ones about our needs and boundaries. When we're clear about what we can and cannot accept in a relationship, we create a foundation of mutual respect and understanding. We let go of the need to control the other person and instead focus on creating a healthy, supportive dynamic. Of course, letting go of control in relationships doesn't mean that we should tolerate abuse, neglect, or disrespect. It's important to set clear boundaries and to stand up for ourselves when necessary. But it does mean recognizing that we can't change someone else's behavior or choices. We can only change our own. Another area where we often struggle with control is in our work and career. We may try to control every aspect of a project, micromanage our team members, or even sabotage our own success out of fear of failure. But the truth is, there are so many factors in our work lives that are beyond our control: the economy, the actions of our colleagues or clients, even the weather on the day of a big presentation. When we try to control every aspect of our work, we create unnecessary stress and anxiety for ourselves. We may miss out on opportunities for collaboration, innovation, and growth. And we may even burn out or lose sight of what truly matters in our careers. So how do we let go of control in our work lives? One way is to focus on our own personal development and skill building. When we're confident in our abilities and our value, we're less likely to feel the need to control every aspect of a project. We can trust in our own competence and in the competence of our team members. Another way to let go of control at work is to embrace flexibility and adaptability. In today's fast-paced, ever-changing world, the most successful professionals are those who can pivot and adjust to new challenges and opportunities. When we're rigid and inflexible, we miss out on the chance to learn, grow, and innovate. It's also important to communicate openly and honestly with our colleagues and supervisors about our needs, expectations, and boundaries. When we're clear about what we can and cannot take on, we create a culture of mutual respect and understanding. We let go of the need to control every aspect of a project and instead focus on our own contributions and the contributions of our team. Of course, letting go of control at work doesn't mean that we should be passive or disengaged. It's important to take ownership of our own success and to be proactive in seeking out opportunities for growth and advancement. But it does mean recognizing that we can't control every aspect of our work lives. We can only control our own actions, attitudes, and choices. Beyond our relationships and our work, letting go of control is also about embracing the unknown and the unpredictable. So often we try to plan and predict every aspect of our lives, from what we'll eat for breakfast to where we'll be in 5 years. But the truth is, life is full of surprises and detours. No matter how much we plan and prepare, there will always be things that catch us off guard. When we try to control the unknown, we create unnecessary anxiety and stress for ourselves. We may miss out on opportunities for growth, adventure, and spontaneity. And we may even hold ourselves back from pursuing our dreams and passions out of fear of the unknown. So how do we let go of the need to control the unknown? One way is to cultivate a sense of curiosity and openness. Instead of trying to predict and plan for every possible outcome, we can approach life with a sense of wonder and exploration. We can embrace the idea that there is always something new to learn and discover, even in the midst of uncertainty. Another way to let go of control in the face of the unknown is to focus on the present moment. When we're fully engaged in the here and now, we're less likely to worry about the future or dwell on the past. We can find joy and meaning in the simple pleasures of life, like a warm cup of coffee or a beautiful sunrise. It's also important to cultivate a support system of loved ones, friends, and mentors who can offer guidance and encouragement in times of uncertainty. When we feel supported and connected, we're more likely to take risks and step outside of our comfort zones. We can let go of the need to control every aspect of our lives and instead trust in the love and support of those around us. Of course, letting go of control in the face of the unknown doesn't mean that we should be reckless or impulsive. It's important to make informed decisions and to take calculated risks. But it does mean recognizing that we can't control every aspect of our lives. We can only control our own actions, attitudes, and choices in the present moment. Ultimately, the art of letting go is about finding freedom and peace in the midst of uncertainty and change. It's about recognizing that we are not defined by our circumstances, but by how we choose to respond to them. It's about embracing the beauty and the possibility of the present moment, even when the future is unclear. As we practice the art of letting go, we may find that we become more resilient, more adaptable, and more joyful. We may find that we're able to navigate life's challenges with greater ease and grace. And we may even inspire others to let go of their own need for control and embrace the freedom and peace that comes with living in the present. So as you go through your day today, remember to take a deep breath and let go of what you can't control. Trust in the journey of life and know that you have the strength and the resilience to handle whatever comes your way. Embrace the unknown and find joy and meaning in the simple pleasures of the present moment. And most importantly, remember that you are not alone in this journey. We are all learning and growing and struggling and thriving together. When we support each other and share our wisdom and our compassion, we create a world that is more loving, more connected, and more resilient. So keep going, keep growing, and keep letting go. The world needs your light and your love now more than ever. And remember, you've got this. You are stronger than you know, and you are capable of incredible things. As we continue to explore the art of letting go, it's important to remember that this practice is not just about the big life-changing moments. It's also about the small, everyday choices we make to release our grip on what we can't control and focus on what we can. One of the most common areas where we struggle with control is in our relationships with ourselves. We may try to control our thoughts, our emotions, or even our bodies. We may set unrealistic expectations for ourselves or beat ourselves up when we fall short. But the truth is, we can't control every aspect of our inner lives. We can only control how we choose to respond to what arises within us. When we try to control our thoughts and emotions, we create unnecessary suffering for ourselves. We may resist or suppress difficult feelings, only to have them come back even stronger. We may get caught up in negative self-talk or self-criticism, which only serves to undermine our confidence and self-worth. So how do we let go of the need to control our inner lives? The first step is to practice self-awareness and self-compassion. When we're able to observe our thoughts and emotions without judgment, we create space for them to arise and pass away naturally. We can acknowledge our human imperfections and struggles and treat ourselves with kindness and understanding. Another way to let go of control in our relationship with ourselves is to focus on our values and priorities. When we're clear about what truly matters to us, we're less likely to get caught up in the small stuff. We can make choices that align with our deepest desires and aspirations rather than trying to control every aspect of our lives. It's also important to practice self-care and self-nurturing. When we take care of ourselves physically, emotionally, and spiritually, we're better able to handle the ups and downs of life. We can let go of the need to be perfect or to have it all together and instead focus on our own well-being and growth. Of course, letting go of control in our relationship with ourselves doesn't mean that we should be self-indulgent or neglectful. It's important to set healthy boundaries and to take responsibility for our own actions and choices. But it does mean recognizing that we are human and that we will always be a work in progress. We can let go of the need to control every aspect of our inner lives and instead focus on cultivating a sense of inner peace and wholeness. Beyond our relationship with ourselves, letting go of control is also about embracing change and impermanence. So often we try to hold on to things that are inevitably going to change our youth, our health, our relationships, even our material possessions. But the truth is, nothing in life is permanent. Everything is in a constant state of flux and transformation. When we try to control change and impermanence, we create unnecessary suffering for ourselves. We may resist letting go of things that are no longer serving us or cling to the past out of fear of the unknown. We may even miss out on opportunities for growth and transformation because we're too busy trying to keep things the same. So how do we let go of the need to control change and impermanence? One way is to practice acceptance and non-attachment. When we're able to accept that change is a natural part of life, we're less likely to resist it or fight against it. We can let go of our attachment to specific outcomes or possessions and instead focus on the present moment. Another way to let go of control in the face of change is to cultivate a sense of trust and surrender. When we trust in the wisdom of the universe and the natural unfolding of life, we're more likely to go with the flow and adapt to new circumstances. We can let go of the need to control every aspect of our lives and instead surrender to the mystery and the beauty of the journey. It's also important to practice mindfulness and presence in the midst of change. When we're fully engaged in the here and now, we're less likely to get caught up in worries about the future or regrets about the past. We can find joy and meaning in the simple pleasures of life, even as the world around us is constantly shifting and changing. Of course, letting go of control in the face of change and impermanence doesn't mean that we should be passive or fatalistic. It's important to take action and to make choices that align with our values and priorities. But it does mean recognizing that we can't control every aspect of our lives. We can only control our own attitudes, actions, and responses in the present moment. Ultimately, the art of letting go is about finding peace and freedom in the midst of a world that is constantly changing and unpredictable. It's about recognizing that we are not defined by our circumstances, but by how we choose to show up in each moment. It's about embracing the beauty and the possibility of the present, even as the future remains uncertain. As we practice the art of letting go, we may find that we become more adaptable, more resilient, and more joyful. We may find that we're able to navigate life's changes and challenges with greater ease and grace. And we may even inspire others to let go of their own need for control and embrace the freedom and peace that comes with living in the present. So as you go through your day today, remember to take a deep breath and let go of what you can't control. Trust in the wisdom of the universe and know that you have the strength and the resilience to handle whatever comes your way. Embrace change and impermanence and find joy and meaning in the simple pleasures of the present moment. And most importantly, remember that you are not alone in this journey. We are all learning and growing and struggling and thriving together. When we support each other and share our wisdom and our compassion, we create a world that is more loving, more connected, and more resilient. So keep going, keep growing, and keep letting go. The world needs your light and your love now more than ever. And remember, you've got this. You are stronger than you know, and you are capable of incredible things. As we near the end of our exploration of the art of letting go, it's important to remember that this practice is not a one-time event, but a lifelong journey. There will always be new challenges and obstacles to face, new fears and doubts to overcome, new opportunities for growth and transformation. But with each challenge and each opportunity, we have the chance to deepen our practice of letting go. We can continue to cultivate self-awareness, self-compassion, and self-care. We can continue to focus on our values and priorities and make choices that align with our deepest desires and aspirations. We can continue to embrace change and impermanence and find joy and meaning in the present moment. As we let go of the need to control every aspect of our lives, we may find that we have more energy and resources to devote to the things that truly matter. We may find that we're able to show up more fully and authentically in our relationships, our work, and our communities. We may even find that we're able to make a positive impact on the world around us by living our lives with greater purpose and intention. Of course, the journey of letting go is not always easy. There will be times when we slip back into old patterns of control and resistance. There will be times when we feel overwhelmed by the uncertainty and unpredictability of life. But even in these moments, we can remember the power of letting go. We can take a deep breath and remind ourselves that we are not alone and that we have the strength and the resilience to keep going. One of the most powerful tools we have in our practice of letting go is the power of gratitude. When we focus on the things we're grateful for, we shift our attention away from what we can't control and towards the blessings in our lives. We start to see the beauty and the wonder in the world around us, even in the midst of challenges and obstacles. So, as you go through your day today, take a moment to pause and reflect on what you're grateful for. It could be something as simple as a warm cup of coffee, a kind word from a friend, or a beautiful sunset. Whatever it is, allow yourself to feel the joy and the appreciation that comes with recognizing the good in your life. And as you continue on your journey of letting go, remember to be kind and compassionate with yourself. Remember that you are human and that you will make mistakes and face setbacks along the way. But also remember that you have the power to choose how you respond to these challenges. You have the power to let go of what you can't control and focus on what you can. Ultimately, the art of letting go is about finding peace, freedom, and joy in the present moment. It's about recognizing that life is a beautiful, mysterious, and unpredictable journey, and that we are all in this together. It's about embracing the unknown and trusting that we have the strength and the resilience to handle whatever comes our way. So, as you go through your day today and in the days and weeks and months ahead, remember to keep practicing the art of letting go. Remember to take deep breaths, to focus on your values and priorities, to embrace change and impermanence, and to find gratitude in the simple pleasures of life. And most importantly, remember that you are not alone in this journey. Remember that you are part of a larger community of people who are all learning and growing and struggling and thriving together. Remember that when we support each other and share our wisdom and our compassion, we create a world that is more loving, more connected, and more resilient. So keep going, keep growing, and keep letting go. The world needs your light and your love now more than ever. And remember, you've got this. You are stronger than you know, and you are capable of incredible things. Thank you for joining me on this journey of letting go. May you find peace, freedom, and joy in the present moment. And may you continue to grow and thrive in all that you do. And may you always remember that you are loved, you are supported, and you are never alone.
2: In the quiet moments when you are alone, there is a sacred space where clarity is born. It is in these moments that you discover who you truly are. Too often, we fill our lives with noise voices of others, the distractions of the world, the constant hum of busyness, yet we neglect the most crucial voice, our own. When you are alone, it is not a time of loneliness, it is a time of communion with your inner self. It is where vision is birthed that dreams are nurtured and your purpose becomes clear. To focus on yourself every day is not selfishness, it is stewardship. You have been given a life, a purpose, and gifts unique to you. If you do not nurture these gifts, if you do not take time to cultivate your purpose, then you cannot fully serve others. Your greatest responsibility is to become the best version of yourself. That requires daily investment, a commitment to growth, and the discipline to block out distractions. Being alone allows you to hear the voice of your inner spirit, the whisper of divine purpose. In the stillness, you can evaluate your life, your decisions, your path. You can ask yourself, am I on the right track? Am I moving towards my destiny? Or am I being swayed by the opinions and expectations of others? The answers to these questions come in the quiet, not in the noise. Focus on yourself every day. Set aside time to reflect, to plan, to dream. Build yourself up so that when the storms of life come and they will, you are not shaken. You are rooted, grounded, and strong. When you focus on yourself, you are preparing for the battles ahead, equipping yourself with the tools you need to fulfill your purpose. Every day is a gift. An opportunity to move closer to your destiny. But that requires intentionality. It requires a daily commitment to growth, to learning, to improving. Do not let a day go by without investing in yourself. Read, pray, meditate, exercise whatever it takes to build the inner man. Because when you are strong within, you can handle anything that comes your way. Being alone is not about isolation, it is about preparation. It is about becoming who you were meant to be. Focus on you every day. And you will see the fruits of your labor. You will walk in your purpose, fulfill your destiny, and leave a legacy that will outlive you. When you take time to be alone, you create an opportunity to truly discover who you are. Away from the influence of others, you can explore your thoughts, feelings, and desires without external judgment or pressure. This process of self-discovery is essential because it allows you to understand what drives you, what makes you happy, and what areas of your life need improvement. In solitude, you can reflect on your past experiences, both the successes and the failures, and learn from them. You begin to see patterns in your behavior, recognize your strengths, and acknowledge your weaknesses. This awareness is the first step toward personal growth, as it helps you identify the areas where you need to focus your energy and effort. Self-discovery also involves uncovering your passions and interests. When you are alone, you have the freedom to explore new ideas, hobbies, and activities that resonate with your soul. You can experiment without fear of criticism, allowing you to find what truly excites and motivates you. This knowledge is crucial because it guides you toward a life that is more aligned with your true self. Furthermore, solitude gives you the space to confront your fears and insecurities. It's easy to ignore or suppress these feelings when you're constantly surrounded by others, but in the quiet moments alone, they surface. Facing these emotions head on allows you to understand their root causes and begin the healing process. Over time, this leads to a stronger sense of self-confidence and inner peace. Through self-discovery, you gain a clearer sense of your values and beliefs. You begin to understand what matters most to you and how you want to live your life. This clarity helps you make decisions that are aligned with your true self, rather than being swayed by the opinions or expectations of others. Taking time to be alone is essential for clarifying your purpose in life. When you step away from the constant demands and influences of the outside world, you create the space needed to reflect deeply on what truly matters to you. In solitude, you can begin to ask yourself meaningful questions. Why am I here? What do I want to accomplish? What legacy do I want to leave behind? These are not questions that can be answered quickly or superficially. They require thoughtful consideration and introspection. As you spend time alone, you can evaluate your current path and assess whether it aligns with your deeper sense of purpose. You have the opportunity to reflect on your daily actions and decisions, considering whether they contribute to your long-term goals or if they are merely distractions. This process helps you to refine and clarify your purpose, ensuring that you are living in a way that is true to your core values and aspirations. Solitude also allows you to connect with your inner guidance, that quiet voice within that knows your true direction. When you are constantly surrounded by others, it can be easy to lose sight of this inner wisdom, but in the stillness, it becomes clearer. You can listen to your intuition, the inner knowing that often gets drowned out in the noise of daily life. This connection is vital for understanding your purpose because it comes from a place of authenticity and truth. Moreover, time alone gives you the chance to explore different aspects of your life that contribute to your sense of purpose. You can think about your passions, your talents, and the things that bring you joy. By reflecting on these elements, you can begin to see how they intersect and how they can be woven together to create a life of meaning and fulfillment. This clarity helps you to focus your energy on the pursuits that truly matter rather than being pulled in multiple directions by external expectations. As you continue to clarify your purpose, you may also discover new aspects of yourself that were previously hidden or underdeveloped. These insights can lead to a deeper understanding of your potential and how you can contribute to the world in a meaningful way. This process of discovery and clarification is ongoing, and it evolves as you grow and change, but it is rooted in the quiet moments when you are alone with your thoughts.
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Last night, we was told that we need some fire in our life. And tonight, we're praising God for an early release. I thank God for the fire. I thank God for the fire. Because the Bible declares He is an all-consuming fire. He's an all-consuming fire. And we're going home with this. He's an all-consuming fire. We're going home. Last night when Elder Brown was preaching about 1 Kings, the 18th chapter.

songs goes like this.

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Give him what you owe him, church.

Bible says in John 1 and 5 that the light shines in the darkness, and the darkness did not understand it or overpower. What does that mean? God is so powerful. It doesn't matter what trial you find yourself in. It doesn't matter how big the mountain is. He's greater. And it's not even close. He's so much greater. And he has all power. He knows the end from the beginning. So you don't have to be afraid. Actually, you can rejoice before you see your prayer answered. Hallelujah.

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A way maker. I know he can. I need to do it one more time.

your life as a believer, when you're going to question if God is really on your side. And the reason why you're questioning it is because of the simple fact it seems like the devil is hitting you with everything that he can possibly throw at you. But you need to understand something, beloved. You need to remember that the only reason why you're in that position now is because God had ordered your steps. And the only reason why the devil is hitting you like he's hitting you is because he has literally peeked into your future. And he

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What's his name? What's his name? What's his name? What's his name? Demons tremble at the name. Corona trembles at the name. No other name given by men which a man must be saved. So, oh Jesus, we thank you for the name.

0: Glory to God. Hallelujah. How? They don't praise him for the name of Jesus. They don't praise him for the name of Jesus. But I believe we can take a 15-second break right there.
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Lift those hands to him. Ratabagede yamakoto sakai. Babagede yamakoto sakai.

love my needs. This goes on and on. 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Oh,

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But all of the times that they doubted me. If ever a time to shine bright like a light, it is now. I challenge you to copy me. TikTok running out on your wristwatch. New gatekeepers with the youth, you can sit watch. I pray every day that when you see me, you gon' love back. Trust that everything you said to me was just that. Because that I'm in this forever, who does that? No one just got, so the young guns ride. Yeah, they say that we wild, but I love

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I have a guest here that I would like to bring up to share right now. I want you to just, she's going to bless us in a mighty way right now. I want you to welcome to the stage Shayna Wilson Williams. Right?

0: before you leave here, someone's gonna be delivered. Somebody said, well, it's gonna happen in music. When the Spirit came on Saul, they said, go get David. He didn't preach, he just played. And when the anointing began to be released in the room.
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far from God. My faith in his people that left me scarred. The hatred and hurt was so bizarre. I thought that they would always ride for me. I cried, but nobody replied to me. I questioned the truth inside of me, and right about then is when the devil had lied to me. Oh!

Yeah. I've been up 5 days, cause I'm tired of struggling on Fridays, yeah. Lord, I want me a Hellcat, but you know I might speed on the highway, yeah. And I met me some Hellcats, they be talking so bad on they pot. Never

restored. 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Do we want that process? Do we want to engage it? Or do we want to sit in, you know, in dysfunction? You know what I'm saying? Do we want to sit rusted? Or do we want to join in on this process of being restored?

This has been an awesome night, isn't it, Bonnie? Just funny. How many of you like Negro spirituals? An old black lady down south showed me something about the Negro spirituals, and I want to share it with you. You know, the black folk down south had more sense by accident than some of us have on purpose. You know what I mean? You didn't hear what I said. I heard an old black lady say, "Son, if the mountain was smooth, you couldn't climb it." Think about that for a minute. But did you know, she said to me, "Did you know all, just about all Negro spirituals are written on the black notes of the piano?" This is absolutely true. You can go home tonight and play almost any Negro spiritual, just play the black notes on the piano. You look skeptical. Now, you can't see it out there, but I want you to watch. Watch. There are five black notes on the piano. And those same five black notes just keep recurring. And you can go home tonight and play almost any Negro spiritual. Just play the black notes. Watch. You know that? Every time I feel the spirit. Just black notes. Watch this. That's because the slaves didn't come to America with do, re, mi, fa, sol, la, ti, do. That's somebody else's scale, okay? All they had in their musical scale were those five black notes. We know it in music as the pentatonic scale. And they built the power and pathos of the Negro spiritual on five notes. When you study music, you also come across what are known as white spirituals. Did you know that? And they are white composers who work with those that scale. In early America, they used to call this the slave scale. And I'm going to play for you what some musicologists think is the most famous white spiritual built on the slave scale or just the black notes.

Anybody tonight know who wrote that song? I heard it, a man by the name of John Newton. But do you know what John Newton did before he became a Christian? He was the captain of a slave ship. And many believe heard this melody that sounds very much like a West African sorrow chant, and wrote the words "Amazing Grace" and set his words to a slave melody. I looked up that song. I believe God wanted that song written just the way it was written, just so that we would be reminded that as Christians, whether black or white, free or bond, in his eyes, we're all connected. We are connected. And we are connected by God's amazing grace. Hallelujah! We are connected by God's amazing grace. I looked up that song in the Library of Congress. I looked up that song. And wherever you see it authentically printed, you know what it says? Words, John Newton. Melody, unknown. I tell the Lord, when I get to heaven, I want to meet Abraham and Isaac and Jacob, but boy, I want to meet that slave called unknown. And I recorded that song the way I hear it. When I sing it, I still hear the sounds of the slave ships in the water. I want to sing it for you the way John Newton probably first heard it, coming up out of the belly of the ship.

0: I believe this is your word that you've been waiting for all night. Darwin, where are you? How many know that God is able to do exceedingly, abundantly above all you could ask or think, according to the power that worketh in us?
1: Hallelujah. How many believe it tonight?

when you know that you know that you know what his ability is. Oh, glory to God. Oh, glory to God. And I know sometimes in situations like tonight, people may sit and look at you like you're crazy. But if you don't know my pain, you will never understand my praise. Because over 20 years ago, I had a nervous breakdown. And the doctor said I would never get well. I was on welfare. I was divorced. I was broken. But today, the balm in Gilead has made me whole. And that's why I worship him. It don't matter what you think about me. I owe him all the praise. Because if it had not been for the Lord who was on my side, where would I be? I would be like a ship without a sail. I would be tossed to and fro with no direction. But I found him to be a doctor in the sick room. I found him to be a lawyer in the courtroom. I found him to be a healer. Oh, somebody ought to bless him. If you sicken your body, he still heals. Hey, shout it out of the Messiah. Oh my God, oh my God, oh my God. Whatever you're in tonight, you can come out. You say, sister, how do I get out? Praise your way out. Can I get somebody to praise your way out? You might be sitting next to somebody that may not need a miracle, but tell them I have an emergency. I gotta praise my way out. Oh, glory. Come on, I tried it and it works. I tried it and it works. He breaks every fetter. That's why I don't care how long it takes. I don't mind waiting. Now, I don't think you heard what I said. I don't care how long it takes. If it takes him 20 years, because the Bible said, if any man be in Christ, he is a new creature. Old things are passed away. Behold, all things have become new. So guess what? I'm not just waiting on God. I'm waiting in God. Because I know he holds my destiny. And the Bible said he knows the way that I take. And when he has tried me, I shall come out. Somebody just start shouting if you know that he's making a way for you to come out. Hey! I don't mind waiting on the Lord. Early one morning in 5 a.m. prayer, I had finished the prayer on Tuesday morning, and I had raised the sacrificial offering, and the presence of the Lord filled the room. And I was going through a mighty trial at the time, and the Spirit of the Lord dropped these words and this song in my spirit, and I just started singing. And it has become my anthem. And when I can't see my way out of a situation, and the devil trying to make me frustrated because it looks like God ain't moving, I turn around and tell him, devil, I don't mind waiting. Somebody just start shouting that. Shout it back in the face of the enemy. Let the devil know that whatever you tried, it ain't gonna work, because I don't mind waiting. Dr. Pena. Thank you, Jesus. Jesus.
woman waiting. I don't mind waiting. I don't mind waiting.

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0: Jesus. Oh, he'll do it if you let him. Is that all right?
1: All right. Let me hear you make some Holy Ghost crazy noise right now. Let me hear.

my God. 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

Y'all not saying nothing here. 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I want you to get serious and get mature. Stop praising him for stuff. You can praise him for a car and wreck the car the same day. But get that wisdom. God said, I'm going to teach you how to play in a stock market. I'm going to teach you how to buy property. I'm going to teach you how to start businesses. I'm going to teach you how to invest.

you still praising him like the old you. I need you to put some salt on that praise. I need you to put a little flavor on that praise.

Listen to me. It's the last night. I'm giving everybody that feel this word, I'm giving you permission to praise him on the camera.

next miracle got our name on it. But here's the problem. You got several people that have your exact name. The Lord said to every praiser that can receive this, this next miracle not only have your name, but it's got your thumbprint. Nobody else has your fingerprint.

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But if you ever been to an upscale mall, there are certain doors, the only thing you got to do is just show up.

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1: Hey, what's up, y'all? 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

RC, I need some help. I need some help. 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I said, my brain said introduce the speaker, but my feet say it's time to praise him.

And I thank God for you guys. We're going to sing right now. I want to bring somebody to sing a song. This is my sister. She's been with me probably longer than everybody on the team. Her name is Ilya Jackson, and she's awesome. Somebody repeat after me, say, King of Glory. Fill this place.

Yeah, trouble has found me. 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But I gotta keep looking up. Ground is shaking, walls are breaking, and my heart is racing. But I gotta keep looking. Some will trust in horses and chariots, but I will look to the hills.

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My mother, I don't know if she just got lost for words, but after calling on the name of Jesus twice, nothing happened. So the third time, man, she just got all the faith she had left. And she screamed, "The blood of Jesus." 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

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And we were planning for her funeral. It got so bad that when we went home to Myrtle Beach, relatives were crying because she didn't even look like herself. And the rumor had already started spreading through Myrtle Beach that she was already dead. But the stripes that went on his flesh 2,000 years ago have the same power today that it has.

ago, the doctor came to me. She pulled me out to the hall when we found out my wife's water broke. She said, well, it's 21 weeks. Of course, the baby's not gonna make it, so we're gonna go ahead and pull the baby out, and you guys can just try again. Something rose up in us that said we trust God too much to give up. I don't know who that word is for, but I need you to trust God too much to give up.

Why God? That's the question I asked when the doctors told me my dad may not live another day. I remember in that season feeling like such a bad Christian. Like I wasn't allowed to ask that question. Why? But then I became a dad. My little boy started asking those why daddy questions. And he didn't always understand the answers. But what he did understand is that he could ask me anything, and I wanted every single question, especially the hard ones. And it was there God showed me that he's not afraid of my hard questions either. And that asking why God didn't make me a bad Christian, make me a kid. And he's my dad.

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0: At one time, if someone had told me to praise God in all things, I would have said, that's crazy. It's not possible. But now, looking back, I recognize that it was the things that finally got my attention that crowded me to Jesus. These are the very things that taught me that I was not in control and made me say with all my heart, I need you. Oh, I need you, Lord.
1: Sing it with us. Sometimes it takes a mountain.
2: Sometimes it takes a mountain.
1: Sometimes a trouble sea.
2: Sometimes a trouble sea.
1: Sometimes it takes a desert.

I got a buddy of mine that's here from Jamaica. Jamaica. All right. DJ Nicholas. Come on up here, DJ Nicholas. Come on, let's welcome him. Give him a round of applause. DJ Nicholas is joining us.

presence. If you have your prayer language, just begin to pray in the Spirit. Hallelujah. Holy Spirit, do whatever you want to do. Thank you, Jesus. Fill this room with your presence. Fill every heart with your presence. Fill everyone who's watching with your presence. It's your presence that makes all the difference. Yes, it's your presence, God. We can speak to the mountain and command them to move. There's fullness of joy in your presence. Depression has to go in your presence. Ah, yes, Lord. Life is in your presence. Abundant life is in your presence. Hope is in your presence. Lord, our world needs hope.

In Revelation 4:9-11, it reads, "And when those beasts give glory and honor and thanks to him that sat on the throne, who liveth forever and ever, the 24 elders fall down before him that sat on the throne and worship him that liveth forever and ever, and cast their crowns before the throne, saying, Thou art worthy, O Lord, to receive glory and honor and power, for thou hast created all things, and for thy pleasure they are and were created. So God, we're here for you. We were created for your pleasure.

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I guess I'm the only one got this testimony. When everyone else around me could only see the worst in me. Can I tell y'all one more time, one more time?

0: Can I ask y'all one question? The question is simply this. What did he see?
1: He saw the best.
0: I can't get no help up in here. Because there are some folk in here that people have wrote you off. Said you would never amount to anything. Said that you would never end up being anywhere. But Myron, tell him one more time. What did he see?
1: He saw the best.
0: When mama said you would never be nothing. When aunties and uncles said that you would never amount to anything. When daddy didn't come home anymore. He didn't.

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Can I sing the verse one time? Listen to this, y'all. I love this. I love this.

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Everyone. There is room at the cross for you. Galatians 6 and 14 says, "May I never boast except in the cross of our Lord Jesus Christ, through which the world has been crucified to me and I to the world."

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1: Hey, what's up, y'all? 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
2: You know, people have no idea what you went through to get to where you are. So many times it seemed like it was over, but God, Isaac Carey.

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Verse 4, and they were all filled with the Holy Spirit and began to speak with other tongues as the Spirit gave them utterance. Just like he did it before. How many know we need him to do it again? All right, here we go.

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time. 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

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I say,

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2: Oh, one, oh, one.

long run. Can't believe they let us make it this far. If you ask me how I did it, I'd be lying to you if I gave you any other answer but God. And I ain't deserve a day. Matter of fact, I miss a lot of plays.